0: Set the punter of the Warriors back in our game. Rugg will get it away cleanly. Aiden McGowan beat deep to return. It'll bounce dead at the 45 and barely roll past the 40 to the 39, and that's where the Jays will have it in their own territory.
1: Yeah, again, you just see the wind right there. Just knock that punt down.
0: .7:31 to go in the first half. The Blue Jays lead the Warriors 14 to nothing. Christensen under center. Takes the snap. Pulls the handoff. Uses the second option. Maybe a yard on the carry. It was number 35 on the carry for the Jays, Alex Cager.
1: Yeah, just a belly play there by North Judson. Or actually, I should say midline.
0: Next play. Up the middle to the 45. Brandon Metzger on the carry. Talk about Metzger. Junior, 5'7", 161.
1: Yeah, but he bench presses over 300 pounds.
0: Jeez. That's just unbelievable to me. Under center. Christensen takes the snap, spins around, hands off. This is Aiden McGowan fighting his way to the 50. It'll be fourth and one, maybe fourth and two here.
2: Up to the 49-yard line.
0: It'll be actually on the 49-yard line. It will be a first down, so enough for the first down. And the Warriors can't believe it. You saw number 70 for Winamac kind of put his hands up like, how is that where you're going to spot the ball? Cody Wheeler says, we stopped them back at the 49 to 50. But that is where they will spot it in a fresh set of downs for the Jays here, right in smack dab in the middle of that Blue Jay head here in the field. It's under center. Javen Christensen takes the snap, hands off to Metzger, who breaks away to the 40, tripped up at the 35. He is hard to bring down.
2: First down.
1: Good read there by Christensen on the option. Tell you what, North Judson just... right now, just in between the tackles. Just pounding the rock in between the tackles. Let's see if maybe they don't try to go to the outside here.
0: Next play, under center, Christensen, fresh set of downs, steps back, looks to throw, moves up into the pocket here. He gets rid of it. He slings it. Says, wide open, Aiden McGowan, touchdown, Blue Jays.
2: Touchdown, Blue Jays. That's a human highlight reel, Aiden McGowan, touchdown, Blue Jays.
0: The confidence in the pocket there from Christensen to give him time finds McGowan. Chris, talk us through that play.
1: Yeah, Javen did a good job. Felt pressure coming from the right side, from his front side. Stepped up to the left. Actually had a Warrior kind of draped, grab a hold of him, but was able strong enough to get that ball down the field. And McGowan made a great catch.
0: Extra point is good from Lambert. 21 to nothing at the 5:04 mark in the second quarter. The Jays are starting to open things up here. L&D Farms is a proud sponsor of local high school sports. They are no stranger to hard work and dedication. They certainly recognize the structure and discipline that goes into playing sports and being part of a team. L&D Farms wishes all local teams good luck this season. High school sports in Indiana thrives because of our dedicated IHSAA officials. These men and women ensure fair play, safety, and the integrity of every game. From Friday night football to basketball tournaments through baseball and softball seasons, without them, there are no contests, no rivalries, and no memories for our student athletes. Sure, sometimes we might disagree with the call, but it's all part of the passion, and at the end of the day, we're all in this together. Broadcasters, officials, coaches, players, and fans united in supporting local high school sports. Thank you, IHSAA officials. You make it all possible.
2: Kickoff team takes the field. Lambert tees it up.
0: West Central leading Faith Christian 40-0 right now, 5 minutes till halftime. Jimtown is leading Knox 7-6, 5 minutes left in the second. Jays kick this one to the Warriors. Back to the 10. It'll roll into the end zone. Smart job by Lewis Rugg to say, I'm not touching this one.
1: So ball be spotted at the 20-yard line. See where Coach Davis is going to want the ball. If he's going to want in the middle of the field or on one of the hashes.
0: Great crowd on hand for Blue Jay Nation tonight. It's homecoming. Always great to get over to North Judson, hear the cowbells in the background. Look across the way, Warrior Nation here as well to support their Winnemac Warriors.
1: And the 1996 class come back for their 30th anniversary.
0: For North Judson?
1: Yeah, for North Judson.
0: I'm sure they'll be mentioned at halftime. Under center, Bryant Galbraith will take the snap. Hands off. Met at the line of scrimmage. The handoff was to
1: Wolford
0: Tierson, and it won't be anything. No loss, no gain. Or will it? Was it a loss?
1: A loss of about two.
0: Yeah, so second and 12 now.
1: Yeah, Winnemac came back and ran that draw play again, but North Judson showing their discipline right there and stayed at home and stuffed that for a two-yard loss.
0: .420 to go in the first half. 21-0, all Jays under center. Galbraith. Ooh, takes a big hit at the 17. It'll be a loss maybe on the play again. I'm not sure. He almost botched the snap, it looked like.
2: Elijah Allen with the hammer kick.
0: And Elijah Allen with the tackle. Third and 13. It was a loss on the play. Getting tougher and tougher for the Warriors here in this one, Chris. They had it 7-0 to start the second.
1: Yeah, the fumble in the end zone and then the big pass play by North Judson. So right now, North Judson, just a big play in the Warriors right now.
0: Next play. Flag on the play, flag on it, and it's Tierson Wolford getting pushed out of bounds. Took it to the far sideline at the 25, and it looks like a timeout on the play. Oh, no. We have a Warrior on the field back at the 15.
1: And we also got a flag on the play.
0: Halftime at Culver. We gave you the score update. It was about the 10-minute mark in the second, and Pioneer is continuing to pour it on the Cavs right now. At half, Culver trails Pioneer 62-0, Chris.
1: Wow.
0: Week 9, the Jays and the Panthers are set to meet in Royal Center. We will be there for that game, as they are the two teams atop this Hoosier North Athletic Conference. We keep hearing about the Panthers from other teams in our area that have played them.
1: So North Judson with the decision here. There was a holding on the play there, so... North Judson's going to decline the penalty and make it fourth down, which is what I would do. And that is Lane Tetzloff being helped off the field for the Warriors. The 5'10", 235-pound junior. So fourth and six here for the Warriors, and they're going to line up the punt.
2: Penalties for holding against the Warriors. Penalties been declined. Result of the play is fourth down.
0: Snap, hold, punt, clean away by Rugg. It'll bounce past the 50, roll to the 40, 39, and that's where the Warriors will touch it.
2: Warrior punt is down. Right at the 40-yard line. Blue Jays take over, first and 10.
1: So let's see how aggressive North Judson is here. They've got all three timeouts, 3:13 left, up 21-0. You know, Winamac does get the ball to start the third quarter.
0: Be on the far hash. Jay's going right in your mind's eye here. Javen Christensen under center. Not much really going on. That's kind of why the pausing is just kind of slow roll here. Christensen rolls to the near sideline. He tried to find Aiden McGowan rolling up the near sideline through the air, and it's no good. Brings up second and 10 here.
1: Yeah, had McGowan on the wheel route right there and tried to throw a bullet in there instead of just putting a little bit of air underneath that and letting Aiden run underneath it. Tried to hit him in stride with a missile.
0: Second and 10. 3:08 to go in the first half. It's a handoff. Past the 40 to the 45, still on his feet. Aiden McGowan past the 50 in Warrior territory at the 48. It's enough for a Blue Jay first down.
2: That's good for a Blue Jay. First down. Lost by the 48-yard line, first and 10.
1: Nice strong run there by McGowan. Kept his feet churning and picked up an extra 4 yards.
0: Toss out this time. Here comes McGowan. Crossing the 50 to the 45. Big time hit. Ball comes loose. They're saying he was down. From my angle, he did not look down. He did not look down from my angle. It was a big time hit. I think Tyrson Wolford planted it on him, and then picking up the fumble was number 5 for the Warriors. That is Cale Hickel, the sophomore. He disagreed with it as well, but the Jays get lucky here. It'll be spotted at the 44 near hash here, second and 6. 2:05 to go in the first half under center. Christensen takes the snap, steps back, looks to throw, finds Xander Nowak. Oh, my gosh. To Aiden McGowan off the catch. He just underhanded it to Aiden McGowan there, Chris. What do you call that play?
1: Hook and ladder.
2: First down.
1: Christensen, Nowak. Nice hooking ladder there by the Jays.
0: Yeah, he found Nowak quickly, and then running right by Nowak was Aiden McGowan, and Nowak says, go ahead, kid. And he gets it all the way to the 24 on a far hash. The Jays are in business here. Under center with three men in a line behind him. Takes the snap using the blocks. Aiden McGowan, but the Warriors read it well. And they get through the line of scrimmage to bring him down. Ivan Gardines, one of the Warriors, also number 10, was in there. I believe that's Parker Abbott.
2: Perez there to make the stop. It's a loss on the play. Along with the host of other Warriors. Second 12.
0: From the 25.
1: Minute 25 left here in the first half. So North Judson Might want to look at using some timeouts.
0: Christensen takes the snap, pulls the handoff, slings it near side to McGowan, wrapped up, tackled at the 19 by Parker Abbott.
2: Across the 20-yard line.
1: Don't need to call a timeout here because you got out of bounds. So it'll be third and five for the Jays, but you're in four down territory here. Well, actually, you know what? It'd be interesting to see if Coach Lambert may, if they don't pick this up, may try field goal.
0: Next play, Christensen steps back, slips on the dew, back at the 26.
1: Well, that takes you out of field goal range. So right now, if you're North Judson, you go ahead and line up, try to pick up this first down, fourth and about 13, maybe 12. I think I'm throwing a fade here to Nowak and letting him just make a play, jump up and make a play here.
0: Next play, slings it. Big time touchdown. What a find to number 35, Alex Cager. It's a touchdown, Blue Jays, on a frozen rope, Chris.
1: Yeah, Alex Cager just running the seam route. Got past the linebackers and right in front of the safeties. So a nice pass there, right out of the money by Christensen, and Cager caught that and just walked into the end zone.
0: Lambert for the extra point, 27-0, 27.8 seconds to go in the first half. It's all Jays. Snap, hold, kick, clean away. It is good, 28-0. A very tough half for the Winamac Warriors right now. The North Judson St. Pierre Blue Jays started the second quarter only leading 7-0. It's been a huge second quarter for North Judson.
1: Yeah, right now, North Judson, just the big plays have put Winamac behind the eight ball here.
0: You can catch local news in our area with news reporters Rusty Nixon and Becca Shepherd. 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We'll have score updates coming up in our halftime break for a lot of our area teams in action tonight.
1: Before the game, I was talking to Coach Davis. I asked him, I said, you prefer to be interviewed on the way in or on the way out of halftime? He said, let's get it over with. He said, get me on the way in. So I'm going to try to get a word with Coach Davis here on the way in.
0: Okay.
1: Oh, he's up there manning all that stuff. He's got a camera up there, computers and all that stuff. I'm old school. Just give me a microphone. Just give me a can to talk into.
0: Who are you talking to?
1: Coach Springer.
0: Mike Springer for the Warriors. It's a direct hit right to number five for the Warriors. He'll get it close to the 50.
1: Yeah, all I heard in the back behind me was, hey, tell Mitch to get down here. Do something.
0: Yeah, I've got a lot going on up here. I'm like running like a circus clown.
1: I said, no, he's up there. He's like the wizard behind the curtain.
0: Yeah. Well, we'll see.
1: Pay no attention to the man behind the curtain.
0: Right. 18.4 seconds to go here in the first half. From the far hash, under center. Galbraith takes a snap, steps back, looks to throw. For a last play of the first half, he'll tuck and run past the 50 to the 46. I don't know if he got out of bounds. No, he did not.
1: Yeah, they're saying to run the clock, but the clock's not running.
0: He did not get out of bounds, and the clock will continue to run, and that should be the end of the first half. We'll stand by for Chris McGowan down on the field with head coach Eric Davis momentarily. But the first half will read 28-0. The North Judson St. Pierre Blue Jays lead the Winamac Warriors. in this rivalry battle, week seven. 7-0 was the score at the end of the first quarter. You're thinking the Warriors are going to put up a fight tonight, but right now the Jays are saying we're not going to allow it. A tough situation for the Winnemac Warriors. We've talked about the extensive injuries they've had to deal with. Just a tough situation. And Chris is making his way over to Coach Davis right now. It's just been a tough night for the Warriors. We'll definitely have score updates from all of our area teams, and let's send it down to Chris McGowan.
1: All right, Coach, 7-0 at the end of the first quarter. I think you would have taken that. Your defense has actually played pretty well. North Judson just big played you.
3: Yeah, they got us in the third down, fourth down situations a couple times there, and that was really the difference in this first half. But, you know, it's one of those things where we got to find a way to move the ball, and that would be very helpful to our defense as well.
1: Right.
3: And ultimately, big plays and big situations really hurt us in the first half.
1: All right, your first time to Liberty Field. How are you going to handle this halftime? You're not going to make the long walk back to the school, are you?
3: We're going to go right over there in the practice field and circle it up, talk about some things, make some adjustments, and go from there.
1: All right, good luck second half, Coach. Thanks for your time.
0: That's head coach Chris, or that's head coach Eric Davis with our sideline sports analyst Chris McGowan. A tough situation for the Winnemac Warriors. They're going to talk things over. Like we've seen other teams in the past, Chris, they don't want to make that long trek back to the basketball gym. They just want to talk out back here in the practice field. Probably a smart move to get more time to talk about, but tough second quarter there for the Warriors. We'll talk about in the halftime break. So don't go anywhere. We're going to talk things over with Chris McGowan, get score updates, catch up with some old friends as well. So don't go anywhere. 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
0: As the North Judson Sampere Blue Jays lead the Winnemac Warriors. Rivalry week, week 7, here on Giant FM's WKVI. Mitch Columbia along with sports analyst Chris McGowan. Tough first half, really the second quarter for the Winnemac Warriors. Chris, you had a chance to catch up with Eric Davis. Your thoughts?
1: Okay, positive. Just North Judson, big play, you know, big fourth down touchdown. Recover a fumble in the end zone. There's 14 points. Just North Judson, just like I said, making the big plays when they have to. Winnemac defensively has made, other than that first run, run on the ground, North Judson's had to work for it.
0: Well, and then, Chris, you know, one thing that I think the Jays, you know, they were probably a little bit surprised. They were only able to get 7 points on the board in the first quarter. I think that after that first play, they're thinking, boy, we're gonna have a fun night here. It took it to the second quarter for them to kind of open things up.
1: Yeah, maybe they had a little bit of a letdown. Maybe got a little too big-headed after the first play of the game, going 74 yards untouched. But again, give Winnemac credit for the rest of that first quarter. They defensively, they gave North Judson all they could handle. North Judson finally settled in that second quarter and put 21 points on the board, and they now lead 28-0 here at halftime.
0: The West Central Trojans are hosting Faith Christian. The last update we had 5 minutes to half was 40-0. Shout out to David Allen for sharing me that score update. The West Central Trojans leading Faith Christian. Last update we had for Culver at halftime, Chris, trailing Pioneer 62-0, Chris. That's a tough one there for the Culver Cavs. The Knox Redskins. Last update we had, 5 minutes left in the second quarter from Neil Minnick's athletic director. He said Jimtown was up 7-6. You kind of mentioned that was going to be a close game.
1: Yeah, that's. I figured that one would be probably a possession either way. So that might come down to who has the ball last. But the Knox is used to that 7-6, so maybe a little fourth quarter magic for the Redskins again this week.
0: Definitely a big game here in North Judson. We'll see if we can find out the South Central game tonight. I know they were taking on North Miami. You kind of said traveling that far, Chris, could be tough for the Satellites. You know, from Union Mills to North Miami, that's a long one.
1: Yeah, that's a long haul. I'd be pushing for that game to be played on a Saturday, like I said last Saturday. Saturday afternoon or Saturday evening.
0: from what I'm seeing on Max Preps here, North Miami is leading South Central 6 minutes to go in the second quarter, 27-0. Wanted to highlight one of our longtime listeners, even before I was here, probably even before you were on WKVI, Chris, is 1988 graduate of North Judson, North Judson,
13: yes.
0: Sam Pier. In 1988, it's Robert Worsler. He's even got his jersey. Chris, do you see this up here? This jersey is pushing 40 years old. Look at this.
1: Oh, it's one of the senior jerseys, yeah.
13: How you doing out there, Chris?
1: Every senior gets one of those.
0: He said every senior gets one of those.
13: That's very true. It's always an honor, you know, you come back to Liberty Field and you got to wear the jersey.
0: Yeah, you got to wear the jersey.
13: Represent.
0: Well, and you've always listened to WKVI. Talk about how special WKVI has been for your childhood, but for the local area. You know, I've only been here. This is my fifth season. You know, Harold Welter started it back in 1969. It's a fabric of the community, and I knew that taking over this job, it was going to be tough, and I appreciate your friendship over the years and listening to us and always giving me words of encouragement. That means a lot, Robert. But talk about, from your perspective, being a longtime listener and an athlete at North Judson, what WKVI meant to the local area.
13: Well, you said it. It was Harold Welter. He started it. For me, listening, I was 12, 13 years old, and I could hear Harold on the radio, and he always made it very exciting. So, I mean, it was always, you know, for me, North Judson, you wanted to play for North Judson. You wanted to be a Blue Jay more than anything, and you wanted to be a part of Russ Radke's team, and you wanted to be his player, and it was always something for me that was always exciting, and a lot of great memories. I loved it.
0: Well, and you were on one of the teams that got to play at the former Hoosier Dome that became the RCA Dome. Talk about that experience. I know a lot of the fans in Blue Jay Nation got to experience that a couple of years ago. We did as well, going to Lucas Oil Stadium. I know you were down there for them, supporting the Blue Jays.
13: Yes.
0: But talk about those 1980s teams that you were on, where you got to go down to Indianapolis and experience that. I know this year's team is looking to hopefully do that as well.
13: All the 80s teams, I mean, it was always exciting being on the team, and it was tough. I mean, you played your practices, and you worked, and you had to work hard to be on the team. But going down to the Hoosier Dome, we were always, that was our goal, just like today. The goal is always to get down to the state championship, and now it's Lucas Oil. But back then, it was the Hoosier Dome, and that was huge. And when we went, it was just over the moon, you know. It was so huge for us. We got down there, and the Hoosier Dome being so large, and opened our eyes, and once we got inside and played on the field, it was just incredible.
0: That artificial turf.
13: Yeah.
0: That AstroTurf.
13: Yeah, it was almost like like a Super Bowl for us. So it was exciting. It was great, and lots of great memories. And
0: wow.
13: I mean, I wish there was like a video you could play out of your mind to just show everyone what it was like. And
0: yeah,
13: it was very exciting.
0: Well, that's so cool, and I sure do appreciate all the positive vibes you send my way, and always listening. You'll be at other games. He'll be at other games, Chris, and he's shooting me the score update here, or he's somewhere maybe not even at a game, and he said, I'm tuning in to you guys. So
13: yeah, and I'm also posting game scores on Facebook, and I'm also texting my mom and dad. Shout out to Kitty.
0: Say hello.
13: Kitty and Bob Worsler, my mom and dad. Here, they still live here in North Judson. I'm always texting them the score and how the game's going, and
0: awesome.
13: It's all, we love it. We love Blue Jay Nation.
0: It's just a special area, and I know North Judson supports their team. You know, where I went to school in Rushville, I think I've maybe been back to one or two games, but the fact that you're one of so many fans that come back to support this school corporation. You see that at Knox as well. It's just something special in this area, Robert, and I just want to tip my hat to what you and Blue Jay Nation and Redskin Nation is all about.
13: Yes, tip our hats off to you for having us on WKVI and being here for every game and making
0: Absolutely.
13: It exciting. That's what's awesome, because every Friday, it's always, Friday night football, and we know you're going to be somewhere, so we tune in.
0: Well, we appreciate you, Robert. Thank you so much.
13: Thank you.
0: It's super fan Robert Borser. He's even watching the games on Mitch's Inside Mic. We appreciate him checking us out on Mitch's Inside Mic. You can watch these games back. You'll be able to catch this interview with Robert later and see him and his jersey from 1988. This is crazy. It's going to fall apart one day. We're going to have to refurbish this, Robert.
13: Yeah, I also have the white jersey.
0: Oh, you've got it all.
13: I got the white jersey that I wore for the 84 reunion.
0: We need to get this refurbished. Yeah. We need to get this freshened up here.
13: Me too. Yeah, I should.
0: You're probably the same size you were in high school. You're in pretty good shape.
13: I'll have to tell Jen to make sure she gets this in.
0: Well, thanks for being here, Robert.
13: Yes.
0: We're going to take a break, come back. We're going to catch up with Chris. Don't go anywhere. Second half action on the way. 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
0: Sending it down to Chris McGowan with head coach Brett Lambert.
1: All right, coach, you started the game off with the big 74-yard touchdown run. After that, it seemed like Winnemac kind of had your number there defensively, but the second quarter you picked it up.
15: Yeah, great start to the game. That was awesome. That was, you know, you talk about that in practice, how that could happen, but you don't expect it on the first play of the game like it happened there. I like how the first half went, but I don't like how we're running the football. I mean, we're not running the ball other than that first play very well at all. We're throwing the ball very well, and that's how we got some points. Plus, our defense has been lights out. Our defense has been great. I'm very happy with them. Tackling very well, getting physical with them. So, again, every bit of the defense is good. But, again, the run game needs to get better. I know it's 28-0, but I'd like us to be a little bit more physical up front with these guys. And it's not just the offensive line. Our backs need to do a better job of blocking for each other. I think that's a big part of the problem.
1: Hey, who recovered the fumble in the end zone? I didn't see it.
15: I think that was Elijah Allen. Yep, so Elijah got that, which is pretty cool to have a senior get that in the rivalry game. And plus, he's a denim guy, too.
1: Yeah, Rich Grove, you got to love it. All right.
0: Oh, my gosh, just rubbing it in. Coach Rob
1: is... Coach Lambert's a Rich Grove.
0: Oh,
1: he's a Rich Grove guy, too.
0: Gosh, you guys are something else. This rivalry is something else, man. I'm telling you what. Great cut there from head coach Brett Lambert speaking with our sideline sports analyst Chris McGowan. Getting ready to start the second half here, Chris. If you're the Warriors, you're going to have to try to piece together a good drive here and get points on the board, I assume.
1: Yeah, for Winnemac to have a chance here, they're going to have to be perfect here in the second half. But right now, they got to figure out a way just to get a first down.
0: Yeah.
1: I don't think they've had very many here in that first half, so... Right now, try to come up with something that's going to work for the Warriors.
0: Jays, at some point, you'd probably see some reserves come in, I assume, Chris, with the lead the way it is. How do you think Coach Lambert will play it?
1: Well, right now, it's only 28-0. So, I mean, unless it busts open, 42 to, get up by 40 here in the third quarter, I look for North Judson to play their starters the entire third quarter at least.
0: Deep to return, we see Ivan Cardenas for the Winnemac Warriors as well as Lewis Rugg, and the Jays are set to kick this one away. Leading 28-0, starting the second half. We haven't seen the Jays since week one. They took care of business in 2, 3, 4, 5, and 6. Now we see them in week 7. We will see the Warriors next week for week 8 against the South Central Satellites. And then in week 9, we will be in Royal Center to see Pioneer host North Judson St. Pierre. The Jays will kick this one in your mind's eye to the right. It's Ivan Cardenas. Gets it past the 25 to the 30 to the far side of the field to the 32. Cardenas, one of those athletes for the Warriors as well.
1: Yeah, nice open field tackle there by number 18, Aiden McGowan for the Jays. One-on-one there in open field. And Cardenas is hard to bring down. You put him in space. But a nice return there for the Warriors. Good field position to start this third quarter.
0: At halftime, can't believe it's halftime for this Eastern time game. 56-0, West Central is leading Faith Christian in Francisville. Under center, Galbraith takes the snap, hands off to the far side of the field. They'll get it to the 33, maybe a yard, if that. Looks like it was Lewis Rugg on the carry.
1: Yeah, Lewis Rugg there on the old jet sweep out of the wing tee. North Judson doing a great job of just stringing that out for no gain.
0: Yeah, no gain, no loss. So it's 2nd and 10 for Winnemac. Next play. Looked like Tierson Wolford to the 36, up the right side, tackled
1: by Riker Scheidler.
0: Yeah, looked like Riker, and it was. They'll spot it at the 36. It'll be 3rd and 7 here already for the Warriors. And like you said, Chris, it's just, can we get a first down here?
1: Yeah, string together a few first downs here just to get some momentum offensively.
2: Here we go, Blue Jay fans. On third down, we get loud. Birds of prey
0: circling. Under center, Galbraith sets Cardenas in motion, takes the snap, rolls out of the pocket, keeps himself looking for someone. No, here come the Jays. Galbraith's going to tuck and run. Smart play here. Gets past the first Jay. Tackle to the 41. It was the right move by Galbraith. He didn't find his receiver, but he couldn't get the first down. And now here's the decision, Chris.
2: 4th and 2 for the Warriors.
0: Do you go for it?
1: I think maybe you try to draw North Judson off sides, go hard count here.
0: Nice. I like it. Try to use the hard count, draw them off sides, see if you can get that first down, and then we'll reassess if they don't jump. Now, if you're the Jays, you're just saying that. Don't go for the hard count. They're lining up to go for it. They won't use the hard count. They're going to hand off and be met at the line of scrimmage. The Jays won't allow it to happen. It's Xander Nowak. Turnover on downs.
1: I tell you what, Elijah Allen saw that open window and closed it in a hurry.
0: Oh, was it Allen on the tackle?
1: Yeah, that was Elijah Allen.
0: Oh, not Xander Nowak. Thank you. I saw Xander come flying in, but Allen got to him first. So turnover on downs on the 41-yard line. Going right in your mind's eye, it's the North Judson St. Pierre Blue Jays leading 28-0. 9:26 to go in the third. Javen Christensen under center takes the snap, pulls the handoff, uses the option. Here comes McGowan near side. What a move, but coming getting past the tackle for Tierson Wolford. It took Parker Abbott to bring him down. They pat each other on the back there. I think that was just a mutual respect, like, hey, great, great move. And then right away, McGowan says, great tackle. It's good sportsmanship
1: there.
0: Yeah,
1: loss of, Yeah, lost a two on the play there. Good play defensively by the Warriors there, stringing out the triple option.
0: Second and 12. Under center, Christensen, near hash, takes it. Hands off to McGowan again, using the block well, spins at the 35, still on his feet, wrapped up at the 30, and it should be enough for a North Judson Samfair Blue Jay first down. Had a chance to catch up with both of our head coaches at halftime. You heard head coach Eric Davis. Just tough sledding right now for the Warriors. They come into tonight 5-1 on the season, and now they've ran into the Blue Jays. Handoff from Christensen. Ooh. Low tackle coming in on Metzger there. He will get up just fine. When I see those tackles below the knees, I just, ugh.
1: Yeah, those hurt.
0: Oh, I guarantee it. Second and 7. 3 on the carry from Metzger. Christensen under center. Sets McGowan in motion. Takes the snap. Hands off to Metzger again. Through the hole to the 24. Flag comes flying in.
1: And that's going to be a personal foul. Face mask. Turned him completely around.
0: You kind of see similarities between him and Jaden Fisher. Low center of gravity, just hard to bring down, and they keep chugging their feet forward.
1: Yeah, two strong kids.
0: And Jaden Fisher, of course, for the Knox Redskins in action against Jimtown tonight. We'll see if we can get an update shortly from that game. The penalty will move it to the 11 here off the face mask.
2: After the walk-off, the ball spotted the 11-yard line. First and 10, Blue Jays.
0: Under center, Christensen takes the snap, hands off to McGowan, slips through the hole, but here comes help, and the Warriors will bring him down right at the line of scrimmage, maybe a yard on the play, if that.
1: You're going to give him two at the spot, forward progress. You know, you go back to the low tackles below the knees, and that when I played, the worst thing I hated was getting kicked in the shin.
0: Oof. Oof. Under center, Christensen sets his man in motion, takes the snap, hands off to, no, he kept it himself. I thought he handed off to Metzger. Metzger kind of said, why didn't you? I had the space.
1: Yeah, just a midline there by the Jays, and Javen decided to keep that.
0: Metzger said, I want to score more.
1: Right. So third and 5 here for the Jays.
0: Under center. Takes the snap. Spins around. Hands off to Metzger.
1: Be 4th and 3 for the Jays. And no hesitation, North Judson going to go for it.
0: Well, they're deep in Warrior territory here. Inside the 5 on the 4. 3 seconds on the play clock. Christensen takes the snap, rolls out of the pocket. He's got Warriors after him. Somehow spins out of it, throws it to the end zone, intercepted by the Warriors.
2: Christensen scrambles past the end zone.
0: Christensen bought time, ran all the way back near the 30.
2: Pass is intercepted.
0: And I don't know who intercepted it. Was it Wolford?
1: Might have been Wolford, so it looked like from my vantage point.
0: So the Warriors will get the turnover, but now they're deep in their own territory here. And for a second there, I thought Christensen was going to get tackled back by the 30, and somehow the acrobatic move kept the play alive, moved up near the 20 to sling it, but Wolford was there.
1: Yeah, spun out of it. And Sanyo tried to make a play, but just threw the interception.

0: want a running clock. Next play. Takes the snap. Looks like Wolford again using the big body, trying to get close to the 10. It may be the 8 where he's brought down.
1: Yeah, fell forward there for 3 yards, so it's going to be 3rd and about 6. So big 3rd down here defensively for North Judson. And if you're Winamac again, you're just trying to figure out a way to get 7 yards here. Heck, you'd be happy with 6.5.
0: 3rd and 6. Warriors need it. Takes a snap, spins around. Here comes Rugg. Far side of the field. Close to the first down, but no. 3 yards short. It'll bring up 4th and maybe 3 here.
1: So, yeah, 4th and 3 here for the Warriors.
0: I mean, you got to punt it.
1: Yeah, you have to punt here.
0: Coming up on 3 minutes to go here in the third. This third quarter's kind of blown by. They are going to punt. Deep to return. I believe that's Aiden McGowan. Rugg, snap, hold, punt, clean away. Bounces at the 44, picked up at the 50. McGowan near sideline. He has space to the 40, to the 35, to the 30, to the 25. Tackled and pushed out of bounds at the 21 by the punter, Lewis Rugg.
1: Yeah, usually your punter's the safety, and he was the last line of defense right there. Good return there by Aiden McGowan.
0: They'll spot it at the 20-yard line near hash. The Jays have it. Going right in your mind's eye, Javen Christensen has the play, trots out to the huddle to relay it, and they will hit the line of scrimmage here. Under center, Javen takes it, hands off to Metzger, still on his feet, breaks a 3rd, took a 4th, 5th, and 6th tackle to bring him down. That's near the 10-yard line, might be the 11. A huge run there from Brandon Metzger.
1: Yeah, brings up 2nd and 2 there. Pickup of 8 yards on the triple option on 1st down. If you're North Judson, you'll take that all night long.
0: It'll be on the far hash at the 12. You suppose they're going to bring it near side here now, Chris?
1: Yeah, I'm thinking wide toss this way.
0: Takes the snap, steps back, looks to throw to the near sideline. Warriors after him. Javen Christensen, he's going to keep it himself. Wrapped up by Ivan Cardenas. Tried to make a play. Also coming over to help was number 5 for the Warriors. That is Cale Hickel, the sophomore. We've seen him be quite active this evening.
1: Yeah, loss of about 2 there on that play, so it's going to be 3rd and 4.
0: Cale is a sophomore, as I said, 5'11", 160 pounds. Third and 4, near hash now. Christensen under center. Metzger behind him, takes the snap, pulls the handoff, uses the option to the far side of the field. It's Aiden McGowan. He's going to get the 1st down. Tackled right at the 2. He fought his way forward and flags fly. Looked like number 35 was part of the tackle. Messer Lamer, the freshman.
1: Yeah, incidental face mask. That'll be tacked on half the distance to the goal.
0: So that should put it at the 1.
1: 1st and goal from the 1.
0: Yeah. Wow. 63 seconds to go in the 3rd. 1st and goal from the 1. Far hash.
2: 1st and goal, Blue Jays.
0: Takes it. Under center. Hands off.

0: Gowan did not get it. No signal from the officials.
1: And McGowan on the carry. Stop inches short from the goal line.
0: So the Warriors plugged it.
2: Looked to be a yard into the end zone.
0: That's what I
2: and
0: thought.
2: And they knocked him back.
0: It definitely looked like he may have broke the plane. Of course, I'm up here in the press box. They have a better angle. What did you see down there? Where are you? Yeah, you're right.
2: I'm right on the goal line. He was a good yard into the end zone.
0: Second and one. Second and goal on the one. Under 10 seconds to go. They'll run the play.

0: It'll make it 34-0 now. And the Jays will go for the extra point. And if Andrew Lambert kicks this one through the uprights, the running clock will start.
1: Lambert on the extra point. Collins the hole.
0: Snap, hold, kick is good.
1: It's up, but it's good.
0: They still have 5.5 seconds to go on the clock, so that means the Jays will kick away here. L&D Farms is a proud sponsor of local high school sports. They are no stranger to hard work and dedication. They certainly recognize the structure and discipline that goes into playing sports and being part of a team. L&D Farms wishes all local teams good luck this season. Well, it was great to catch up with superfan Robert Worsler. Chris, 1988 grad from North Judson. I can't believe he still has that jersey. He said he's got two of his senior jerseys. That's incredible.
2: I think I may have one.
0: You've never worn it. You got to wear it. We might have to split the sides, but we could get it on you. What were you in high school? You were probably, what, 175 pounds, if that?
2: 165.
0: Yeah. You were fit and fiddle. You should bring it into the Saturday show. I bet it's at your mom's house.
2: I wouldn't even know where to look to find it.
0: Ask your mom.
2: It's probably buried in a trunk at my mom's.
0: You got to find it. I've got my high school basketball jersey. Don't ask me how I got it. Jays will kick it away. It'll bounce at the 22, picked up at the 15. Should be the end of the first half. It's Lewis Rugg cutting up past the 35 to the 42, and that's where the Warriors will have it to start the fourth. We're going to take a break and come back. Fourth quarter action on Giant FM's WKVI is next.
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0: Seven of the Indiana high school football season on Giant FM's WKVI. We go to the fourth quarter. Running clock is what we will see. The Blue Jays at North Judson, Sam Pair lead the Winnemac Warriors 35-0.

0: That's definitely my favorite break to come back from, Chris. I love this song. We'll start to fourth. The Warriors will have it. The play's called dead. That's one of the only things I can get excited for as a radio nerd.
1: Yeah, false start there by the Warriors. And North Judson starting to putting some backups in here on defense. Sawyer Craig come in playing safety. Liam Davis. Looks like he's coming in to play some outside linebacker.
0: The penalty will be assessed. It's on the Warriors. It'll push them back. It'll be first and 15 on their own 32-yard line here. Galbraith, under center, takes a snap, pulls the handoff, steps back, looks to throw, fires near sideline. Tierson Wolford and two Jays were met to take him to the ground out of bounds right in the huddle for the Blue Jays. Looked like Aiden Christensen, I think, was in the tackle. Maybe number
1: Cash Collins.
0: A lot.
1: 88.
0: Thank you.
1: Cash Collins.
0: Cash Collins. And did you see the other number?
1: I think it was Sawyer Craig, and let's see who's wearing number 7. Liam Davis.
0: Thank you. Second and 12, under center. Galbraith takes the snap, steps back, looks to throw. Here come Jays after him. He breaks two tackles. Galbraith's wrapped up by several Jays. Number 61 was the one I saw him wrap up. David Johnson, the junior, 6'3", 176 pounds.
1: Yeah, good scrambling skills there by Galbraith.
0: Running clock, 10 minutes to go in the ball game. 35-0. The Jays lead the Warriors. Final from the pit in Royal Center. The Panthers beat the Culver Cavaliers 62-14. Back in our game. Next play, 3rd and 12, takes the snap. Galbraith steps back, looks to throw, flag flies. Tackled in the backfield by number 55, Cooper McDaniel, the sophomore, 5'11", 225. We'll see what the penalty's on here.
1: It's a hold on Winnemack. I would assume North Judson would decline this and take the result of the play.
0: So now, what do you do if you're Winnemack, Chris?
1: I think you go ahead and punt. And then see what North Judson does offensively. If they put their JV team in, then maybe you play some JV kids on defense. Get some younger kids some experience.
0: 8:20 to go in the ball game. Warriors will punt. Now we have whistles. While we see what the officials are going to discuss, Jimtown is leading Knox right now 20-12.
1: 20-12?
0: Yes. It was set.
1: I got to point out, while all this discussion's going on here, the clock's been running, so about 2 minutes have run off the clock.
0: No objections from the far sideline. Warriors will punt. Snap, hold, punt, clean away. Lewis Rugg got it. High arcing to the 30. Rolls to the 20. Stops at the 18, and that's where the Jays will take over. Yeah, I was being told, Chris, that Knox was trailing 7-6 That was 5 minutes left in the second quarter. It was still 7-6 with 6 minutes left in the third. Then the next text came in, but a few minutes later. Yeah, 8 minutes later, it was 12-14. Neil Minnick said, that was quick. And then since that time, Jimtown scored again. Now it's it was 14-12. Now it's Jimtown 20-12.
1: So still a one possession game.
0: Yeah. Knox is right there. And then the West Central Trojans are just taking it to Faith Christian. I believe it's homecoming there in Francisville. Another great season for the Trojans. We've talked about it before. All those years, Mark Hall finally is getting several good years at the helm there in Francisville. This opening play was Sawyer Craig handing off up the middle to number Devin Hiddle, number 9, the freshman, 5'8", 160 pounds. And we've seen Sawyer Craig before. We saw him in week one against the Redskins, and he's a great basketball player as well. But Sawyer Craig, he's an athlete as well, Chris. He looks confident.
1: Yeah, this North Judson team is loaded. Fumble there on the snap.
0: Yeah, I jinxed him. Sorry, Sawyer. took the snap, but he pounced on it. He was real quick, cat-like, too.
1: So it's going to be third and 8 here for the Jays.
0: Brings up third and 7. Something we've seen over the last several years is for the Jays, they are able to get the score to where they are able to get their reserves in, and this is such valuable time for varsity minutes. It's a toss out near sideline. Oh, we had the move. A little juke move there by number 27, showing us the athleticism. Nathan Moore, the freshman, 5'9", 132 pounds. He had number 35 for the Warriors coming after him. Messer Lamer, the freshman, and almost took a big tackle in the backfield, but instead he'll trip or slip on the dew, and it spots it.
1: Yeah, juked himself out of the move right
0: there.
1: Yeah,
0: it'll spot it back at the 16-yard line, 4th and 12, and the Jays will punt at the 420 mark here. Punt clean away. Xander Nowak did the punting duties. Bounces at the 46, rolls to the 50, to the 49, to the 48, and that's where the Jays will touch it and the Warriors will take over here.
1: All right, a couple new bodies in there for North Judson. Number 9, Devin Hiddle. Playing inside linebacker, the 5'8", 160 freshman.
0: .320, Warriors will start at their own 49-yard line is where they spot it, going right in your mind's eye. It's under center. Galbraith takes the snap, hands off, wrapped up immediately at the line of scrimmage with nowhere to go. I think it was
1: also in for North Judson, number 8, Caleb Hoppe.
0: 5'10", freshman, 173 pounds. Nothing gained, nothing lost on the last play. Coming up on 2:40 to go in the ball game. Timeout, Winamac.
2: Timeout, Warriors.
0: 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Call 574-946-3551 and ask for Tina. We appreciate them and their support toward helping continue this amazing tradition. Tomorrow morning on the Saturday Sports Line, we'll talk to all six of our area high school football head coaches. We'll also have our Athlete of the Week interview with Culver Cavalier soccer player Ava McCune, off scoring her 100th career goal on the soccer pitch. We also will have an interview with head coach of the Winnemac Warriors boys soccer team, Cullen Ulrich. Make sure to stick around in the second hour for that interview before the Where the Now segment with Harold Welter. Find out where an area athlete that Harold covered all those years ago is now under center. It's Galbraith, who almost lost it.

0: like Riley Ewing's in for North Judson on a defensive front there. 5'8", 223-pound freshman.
1: Next play. Up the middle, looks like Messer Lamer on the carry potentially here. He will get it to the 43-yard line. Last 60 seconds of the ball game here.
0: Fourth and two.
1: Tough night for the Warriors. They'll trot to the line of scrimmage. Fourth and two here. Galbraith under center, takes the snap, hands off to Lamer, finds the hole, he's going to get the first down and more all the way to the 36-yard line. He'll move the chains. We'll see if they run another play here, but it is right in line with the play clock. 30 seconds.
0: Yeah, they'll run another play here, try to score. I would anyway.
1: 30 seconds to go. Under center, last 15 seconds here. Galbraith takes the snap, steps back, looks to throw, fires deep ball down the far side of the field, and it's incomplete. Flag flies. They're going to call pass interference.
2: Last ball, but
1: that will be the final. 35 to nothing. The North Judson Sampere Blue Jays stay undefeated and beat the Winamac Warriors, their rival here in week 7. Winamac will move to 5-2 on the year. A tough night for the Winamac Warriors. Good to see you. But the Jays prevail. We'll take a break and come back for our Collins Insurance post-game show. We'll catch up with our sports analyst Chris McGowan, get other score updates in our area to share with you. But right now, it's all Jays. Big win over the Warriors. Post-game report next. Don't go anywhere.
3: 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And now you've got to get that truck repaired.

0: and then just let some of the backups play. So the main thing is you got out healthy. Both teams, the Tetzel off, I didn't see him come back in, but for North Judson, you got out of this game healthy, and you got Pratke back after missing 2 or 3 weeks there with an injury. So for North Judson, you got to like the fact that you got out of this game healthy.
1: 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We also have our Ashley Derrickson 5-star Player of the Game to figure out. So don't go anywhere here in the Collins Insurance post-game show. 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
2: 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Is this that First Choice Ag Service place? 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
5: It's time for the Stark County Co-op Play of the Game. 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
1: Jays prevail here in Week 7 against their rival, the Winnemac Warriors, 35-0. We send it down to the field for our sports analyst, Chris McGowan. Our Stark County Co-op Play of the Game, Chris, I have a feeling I know.
0: What are you thinking?
1: Very first one.
0: No.
1: Oh, okay.
0: I'm going in the second quarter, fourth down. Javen Christensen scrambles around, and on the run, he finds Xander Nowak for that diving catch for the first down.
1: Okay, that was a cool one, too. That was a real cool one.
0: That was a cool play because, I mean, threw across his body, through traffic, and Nowak just made a great laid out, that 6'4" frame, laid out and made a nice diving catch to pick up the first down, and that – kept that drive alive, and North Judson ended up punching it in.
1: And how often have we seen the Jays throw the ball, and how often have the Jays had a play of the game be announced where they passed? I mean, that's got to be rare.
0: Yeah, not very often.
1: Well, congratulations, that connection from Christensen to Nowak, the diving catch, the beautiful play, the acrobatic finish, like a pirouette from Christensen to Nowak, is our Stark County Co-op Play of the Game. We're going to take a break, come back. Our Ashley Derrickson 5-star Player of the Game is up next. Don't go anywhere.
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10: Time to announce the Ashley Derrickson five-star player of the game. Mitch?
1: Time now for our Ashley Derrickson five-star player of the game, given in memory of Ashley Derrickson, a 2008 graduate of North Judson St. Bear High School, who battled cancer throughout her high school career before losing that battle on December 12, 2008. We'll tell you who's earned that honor after this word from Five Star.
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1: Okay, Chris, who you thinking?
0: I'm going to need your help.
1: Oh, gosh. Okay.
0: Because, let's see, you got Aiden McGowan who scored two touchdowns, but he had all those return yards. Javen Christensen threw two touchdown passes and probably threw for over 100 yards. Metzger rushed for 120, probably 100, about 120, 125 yards maybe on about 10 to 12 carries and had the big touchdown to start the game. So, I mean, those three – really, you could toss a coin. So what are you thinking?
1: Our Ashley Derrickson five-star co-players of the game are Brandon Metzger, Javen Christensen, and Aiden McGowan. We congratulate them on their fantastic performance here in Week 7.
0: I like the way you think.
1: Yeah, it's just, I don't want to tick anybody off. Giant FM's WKVI Sports will be back in action next Friday as the Winnemac Warriors host Hoosier North Athletic Conference foe, the South Central Satellites. We will be going live at 7 p.m. Eastern, 6 p.m. Central. 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We also remind you to join us tomorrow morning for the Saturday Sports Line, the longest running high school sports show in Indiana, thanks to our very own Harold Welter. We always talk with several of our area head coaches as we go live at 9 a.m. Eastern, 8 a.m. Central on 99.3 FM and online at WKVI.com, streaming throughout the world. If you ever miss the Saturday Sports Line, don't worry. We remind you of the Saturday Sports Line replay every Sunday at 7 p.m. Eastern and 6 p.m. Central. We also invite you to follow us on social media. We are on Instagram and X at WKVI FM Sports and on Facebook at Sports to the Max for all of our sports content. Also, follow Mitch's Inside Mic on YouTube and X, where you can watch the entire broadcast, every single broadcast I've ever been a part of since 2022 on that YouTube and X page. It's Mitch's Inside Mic. Make sure to check it out and subscribe. That way you are up to date. We also post the Saturday Sports Line there as well. We've brought a camera into the booth. That way you can see each coach that comes in and we talk to. We get Chris's reactions as well. It's a lot of fun to get an inside look on what happens at that historic studio at WKVI. Our final in this one saw the North Judson St. Pair Blue Jays beat the Winnemac Warriors 35-0. Final word from you tonight, Chris.
0: Well, I came down here. My family's down here taking photos and all that, and I'm getting punked out just because we named co-players of the game, yeah. But oh well.
1: Can't make everybody happy.
0: That's right.
1: I got used to that 3 years ago. From all of us here at Giant FM, we thank you for listening to Indiana High School Football. For our sports analyst, Chris McGowan, our in-game announcer, John Thompson, I'm Mitch Columbi. The tradition continues. 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
1: Fox News, I'm Carmen Roberts. As the midterms approach, polls show Americans are upset about fuel prices, and help is on the way from the G7.
2: G7 leaders announced, with surging prices threatening economic stability and the well-being of our citizens, it will release 100 million barrels to begin immediately over 4 months, including a front-loaded substantial diesel release within the first 20 days.
1: Fox's Peter Ducey. Tennessee death row inmate Krista Pike is reportedly unconscious and incubated in the hospital after Wednesday's botched execution.
3: She received two doses of the lethal drug called pentobarbital, which witnesses say she was still snoring loudly more than 30 minutes later.
1: Fox's Chandley Painter. The Tennessean reports an emergency court order seeks to preserve all the evidence related to that failed execution. America's listening to Fox News.
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6: From the Tri-County Weather Center tonight, clear and 43. For the weekend, Saturday, sunny 66. Saturday night, clear 42. Sunday, sunny 70. Sunday night, clear 43. And your outlook for Monday, it'll be sunny and 64. 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

0: Beatles, The Fifth Dimension, The Stones, The Jefferson Airplane. What do all these artists have in common? 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
3: Fox News, I'm Chris DeMeo. The campaign blitz continues for President Trump. Tonight he made the pitch to voters in Alabama.
4: On November 3rd, we're going to tell the radical left Democrats that we have not forgotten the disasters they created. And we're never going back. We're never going back to that hellhole that we lived in for 4 years, a laughingstock.
3: And Democrats blast the president for what they say are his economic downfalls. Prominent NFL TV analyst Tony Romo has been let go following his arrest on DUI charges.
5: He pleaded no contest last month and had his driving privileges revoked for 6 months. Romo himself releasing a statement Friday saying he's proud of what he accomplished at CBS, adding that he will be taking time off before considering his future.
3: That's Fox's Tony Genualdo. Romo had been an analyst for CBS the last 9 years. 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
10: From the Tri-County Weather Center tonight, clear and 43. For the weekend, Saturday, sunny, 66. Saturday night, clear, 42. Sunday, sunny, 70. Sunday night, clear, 43. And your outlook for Monday, it'll be sunny and 64. To see the extended forecast, visit our website, WKVI.com.

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0: Let's talk wills. Let's talk trusts. How about Medicaid? Tune in to learn more this Saturday morning after the news and weather at 7 a.m. Central, 8 a.m. Eastern Time with me, Tim Murray, Winnemac Lawyer, inviting you to be there.
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2: News. I'm Deborah Valentine. President Trump in Mobile, Alabama, saying high fuel prices are a small price to pay for the Iran conflict and Tehran not having a nuclear weapon.
3: But remember about the oil. You're paying a price, but boy, is that a small price than what it would be if these lunatics were allowed to have a nuclear weapon and use it on Mobile, Alabama.
2: Democrats have highly criticized the president for saying the conflict has only increased inflation for Americans ahead of the midterms. 29,000 jobs created for September, falling short of the 90,000 forecast. David Zervos is counselor to Treasury Secretary Scott Bessent. He tells Fox Business's Kudlow the household survey shows a better outlook on those entering the labor market.
4: It just tells you it's a great time to find work, and people are looking at that and coming in, so I'm excited.
2: The unemployment rate ticked up 1/10 of a point to a still low 4.2%. 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
6: 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Tonight, clear skies with a low of 42 degrees. Tomorrow, sunny skies with a high of 67. Tomorrow night, clear, low 44. Sunday, sunshine, high 71. Monday, sunny with a high in the mid-60s. I'm Roger Davis. For your local forecast 24/7, visit WKVI.com.
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2: Fox News, I'm Chris DeMeo. Stop number three on President Trump's 32-day campaign blitz was in Mobile, Alabama Friday night. The president reminding voters they'll be rewarded if Republicans win next month.
3: If Republicans win the House of Representatives and the Senate, I am going to give all adult citizens in the United States of America $5,000.
2: Some Democrats have criticized the plan, calling it a bribe. Fewer than a third of Americans told a Gallup poll that a college education is very important.
4: Over the past 30 years, the price tag on tuition at both public and private schools has far exceeded general inflation and wage growth, leading more Americans to question if a bachelor's degree provides the return on investment it once did.
2: Fox's Alexandria Hoff. It's a big drop from 2013 when 70% of adults viewed a bachelor's degree as very important. 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
7: 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Tonight, clear skies with a low of 42 degrees. Tomorrow, sunny skies with a high of 67. Tomorrow night, clear, low 44. Sunday, sunshine, high 71. Monday, sunny with a high in the mid-60s. I'm Roger Davis. For your local forecast 24/7, visit WKVI.com.
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0: 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I've got sunshine. The Temptations. R-E-S-P-C-T, find out what it means to me. Aretha. All sweet it is to be loved by you. And Marvin on Vinyl Gold, WKVI.
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1: News. I'm Deborah Valentine. 10 people hurt when a vehicle drove into a crowd standing on a road cheering on the Newcastle Knights rugby team in Australia Saturday. Fox's Chanley Painter.
2: Two of the injured, a 5-year-old girl and a 67-year-old man, are in critical condition.
1: Australian police say that an 18-year-old man driving the vehicle is under arrest. They say the crash is not believed to be terrorism-related. President Trump campaigning Friday in Mobile, Alabama, criticizing the policies of Democratic socialists.
3: They're being told really bad things. They're being told about ideologies like they're great. They sound good, but in 1 year, it all collapses. The whole thing goes to hell. And you live in squalor, you live in fear, you live in death.
1: The president speaks today in Ohio, part of a 17-state swing to rally Republicans going into the midterms. Many Democrats this cycle are backed by Democratic Socialists of America. 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
2: 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Tonight, clear skies with a low of 42 degrees. Tomorrow, sunny skies with a high of 67. Tomorrow night, clear, low 44. Sunday, sunshine, high 71. Monday, sunny with a high in the mid-60s. I'm Roger Davis. For your local forecast 24/7, visit WKVI.com.
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1: News. I'm Deborah Valentine. 10 people hurt when a vehicle drove into a crowd standing on a road cheering on the Newcastle Knights rugby team in Australia Saturday. Fox's Chanley Painter.
2: Two of the injured, a 5-year-old girl and a 67-year-old man, are in critical condition.
1: Australian police say that an 18-year-old man driving the vehicle is under arrest. They say the crash is not believed to be terrorism-related. President Trump campaigning Friday in Mobile, Alabama, criticizing the policies of Democratic socialists.
3: They're being told really bad things. They're being told about ideologies like they're great. They sound good, but in 1 year, it all collapses. The whole thing goes to hell, and you live in squalor, you live in fear, you live in death.
1: The president speaks today in Ohio, part of a 17-state swing to rally Republicans going into the midterms. Many Democrats this cycle are backed by Democratic Socialists of America. 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
7: 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Tonight, clear skies with a low of 42 degrees. Tomorrow, sunny skies with a high of 67. Tomorrow night, clear, low 44. Sunday, sunshine, high 71. Monday, sunny with a high in the mid-60s. I'm Roger Davis. For your local forecast 24/7, visit WKVI.com.
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2: Fox News, I'm Deborah Valentine. The UAE prosecutor says the Fly Dubai co-pilot and Omani national attempted to carry out a terrorist attack when he allegedly stabbed the flight's captain using a crash axe. Fox's Chanley Painter.
3: We've also learned that the co-pilot was previously grounded from another airline because of extremist views.
2: The pilot opened the cockpit door, getting help, saving all 182 aboard. At least 10 people hurt too critically after a driver plowed into a crowd standing on a roadway, cheering on the Newcastle Knights rugby team in New South Wales. Police Commissioner David Waddell says the 18-year-old driver's in custody.
4: The male has been arrested. There was two other persons in the car. We had them out of there because the crowd did turn on them. We have taken that male for mandatory drug and alcohol testing.
2: Police say it was not a terrorist attack. 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
6: 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Tonight, clear skies with a low of 42 degrees. Tomorrow, sunny skies with a high of 67. Tomorrow night, clear, low 44. Sunday, sunshine, high 71. Monday, sunny with a high in the mid-60s.

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1: News. I'm Chris DeMeo. The Prosecutor General of the United Arab Emirates is now saying that the Fly Dubai co-pilot tried to carry out a terrorist attack.
2: That's according to state media, which also reports he used a crash axe to attack the captain. We've also learned that the co-pilot was previously grounded from another airline because of extremist views. Fly Dubai reportedly failed to check with Oman Air before hiring the co-pilot, now accused of stabbing the pilot.
1: Fox's Chanley Painter. 10 people injured after a car plows into a crowd of Australian rugby fans. Two are in critical condition, the driver in custody.
3: The male has been arrested. There was two other persons in the car. We had them out of there because the crowd did turn on them. We have taken that male for mandatory drug and alcohol testing.
1: New South Wales Police Commissioner David Waddell. 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
5: 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Tonight, clear skies with a low of 42 degrees. Tomorrow, sunny skies with a high of 67. Tomorrow night, clear, low 44. Sunday, sunshine, high 71. Monday, sunny with a high in the mid-60s. I'm Roger Davis. For your local forecast 24/7, visit WKVI.com.
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0: Every day, I wake up at 5 a.m. to give Dad his medicine. 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
1: Fox News, I'm Deborah Valentine. The UAE prosecutor says a co-pilot's attempt to crash a Fly Dubai plane by stabbing the flight captain was an act of terrorism. The co-pilot is identified as an Omani national. More from Fox's Chanley Painter.
2: That's according to state media, which also reports he used a crash axe to attack the captain.
1: The pilot opened the cockpit door, getting help, saving all 182 aboard. At least 10 people are injured, two of them critically, after the driver of a car plowed into a crowd on a road cheering on the Newcastle Knights rugby team. The 18-year-old driver is in police custody. New South Wales Police Commissioner David Waddell addresses potential consequences the driver could face.
3: The male is in custody. We will deal with him appropriately. Likely to be charged, but I'll let the investigators from the crash investigation unit deal with that.
1: Police say it was not a terrorist attack. America's listening to Fox News. I need a little ranch.
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5: Gunfire in Richmond. You're listening to Network Indiana. I'm Jake McDaniel. Three people, including one teenager, were shot this morning. Richmond police arrived at the scene around 6:15, and they say those people knew each other. At least one of those people were flown to a hospital. One person is injured after he was shot this morning on Indy's east side. It happened on North Shadland Avenue near East 38th Street, and the cops detained another person. Spencer Schrader hit a 53-yard field goal in the final second Sunday, helping the Indianapolis Colts beat the Houston Texans 19-17. Head coach Shane Steichen.
6: I think our guys communicated very well. You know, I think they're all on the same page. We did a really good job of tackling. Third downs were good. So, you know, the run game was really good. We did a hell of a job stopping the run. Everyone, you know, tackled, fit their gaps, and we got to continue to do that.
5: The Colts ended their 9-game losing streak dating back to last season, and they now face the Washington Commanders this Sunday in London. South Bend leaders want to hear from people about housing issues across the city. The Portage Township Trustee's office is hosting a housing town hall Thursday evening at 6 at the downtown South Bend Library. Members of the Housing Task Force will be there to discuss housing conditions and get feedback on potential improvements. Organizers are encouraging homeowners and housing workers to be there and share their experiences. And Notre Dame's 49-10 win at Purdue was built in part by four defenders who made life easier for the seven behind them. Here's Len Clark.
7: The Irish recorded six sacks and held Purdue to just 40 rushing yards without needing

0: extra defenders to create pressure. That allowed the secondary to keep more players in coverage. The defining play came before halftime when pressure produced a sack and a forced fumble that Drake Bowen returned for a touchdown. Purdue had more plays, but Notre Dame made those plays matter less. The Irish improved to 4-0 and traveled to North Carolina this Saturday. Len Clark, Network Indiana.
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2: Coach, I remember where we began.
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5: So thank you, coach.
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8: 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This morning, sunny with a high near 67. Tonight, mostly clear with a low around 42. Tomorrow brings sunny skies and a high near 72. Perfect for enjoying the outdoors. Saturday night will be mostly clear with a low around 42. Currently, it's 45 and clear. I'm Roger Davis. For your local forecast 24/7, visit WKVI.com.
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1: News. I'm Paul Stevens. The pre-midterm campaign blitz continuing for President Trump Friday night in Alabama.
2: On November 3rd, we're going to tell the radical left Democrats that we have not forgotten the disasters they created, and we're never going back. We're never going back to that hellhole that we lived in for 4 years.
1: Democrats, meantime, continue to blast Mr. Trump for his economic policies. Prominent NFL TV analyst Tony Romo has now been let go following an arrest on DUI charges.
3: He pleaded no contest last month and had his driving privileges revoked for 6 months. Romo himself releasing a statement Friday saying he's proud of what he accomplished at CBS, adding that he will be taking time off before considering his future.
1: Fox's Tony Genualdo. Tony Romo, an analyst for CBS for the last 9 seasons. 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
5: Gunfire in Richmond. You're listening to Network Indiana. I'm Jake McDaniel. 3 people, including one teenager, were shot this morning. Richmond police arrived at the scene around 6:15, and they say those people knew each other. At least one of those people were flown to a hospital. One person is injured after he was shot this morning on Indy's east side. It happened on North Shadeland Avenue near East 38th Street, and the cops detained another person. Spencer Schrader hit a 53-yard field goal in the final second Sunday, helping the Indianapolis Colts beat the Houston Texans 19-17. Head coach Shane Steichen.
6: I think our guys communicated very well. You know, I think they're all on the same page. We did a really good job of tackling. Third downs were good. So, you know, the run game was really good. We did a hell of a job stopping the run. Everyone, you know, tackled, fit their gaps, and we got to continue to do that.
5: The Colts ended their 9-game losing streak dating back to last season, and they now face the Washington Commanders this Sunday in London. South Bend leaders want to hear from people about housing issues across the city. The Portage Township Trustee's office is hosting a housing town hall Thursday evening at 6 at the downtown South Bend Library. Members of the Housing Task Force will be there to discuss housing conditions and get feedback on potential improvements. Organizers are encouraging homeowners and housing workers to be there and share their experiences. And Notre Dame's 49-10 win at Purdue was built in part by 4 defenders who made life easier for the 7 behind them. Here's Len Clark.
7: The Irish recorded 6 sacks and held Purdue to just 40 rushing yards without needing extra defenders to create pressure. That allowed the secondary to keep more players in coverage. The defining play came before halftime when pressure produced a sack and a forced fumble that Drake Bowen returned for a touchdown. Purdue had more plays, but Notre Dame made those plays matter less. The Irish improved to 4-0 and traveled to North Carolina this Saturday. Len Clark, Network Indiana.
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13: I'm IHSAA Commissioner Paul Nighting. Hoosier High School coaches are teaching more

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1: 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This morning, sunny with a high near 67. Tonight, mostly clear with a low around 42. Tomorrow brings sunny skies and a high near 72. Perfect for enjoying the outdoors. Saturday night will be mostly clear with a low around 42. Currently, it's 45 and clear. I'm Roger Davis. 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
5: Hey, Tim Murray, Winamac lawyer here, and welcome to this beautiful day. Today, you'll hear what I call my last man standing story. It's a story about a couple who thought they had figured out what they wanted. They thought they could trust each other, and they thought that they would each carry out and respect the other's wishes after death. So I'm going to get right to it. Here's what happened, how it began, and what happened. Mr. and Mrs. Smith, they came to my office to do their estate planning. They had decided what they wanted, and they really didn't want to discuss anything. They just wanted to get to doing new wills and advance directives. They had decided they didn't want any of that fancy stuff. So in my discussions with Mr. and Mrs. Smith, I was able to learn a lot about them and their families. This was the second marriage for both of them. Mrs. Smith had been divorced for many years. She had one child, a daughter. After she married Mr. Smith, she used quite a large chunk of her money to buy them a home on a nearby lake. It was a pretty nice home. Mrs. Smith's daughter, we'll just call her Jane for this story, she used to stop by three or four times a month and visit with her mom and her stepdad, Mr. Smith. Well, Mr. Smith's family, his first wife had died several years earlier. He has three children, or had three children, and they would visit on a regular basis. Things seemed to be pretty good, okay, amongst the two joined families here. So what I did was, Mr. and Mrs. Smith wanted me to go ahead and do their wills, and the will said that after the first one of them dies, the surviving spouse would get everything. So that surviving spouse would be taken care of for the rest of their life. And then after the surviving spouse died, half of what was left was going to go to Jane, Mrs. Smith's daughter, and the other half was going to go to Mr. Smith's oldest son. They each said out loud, or sitting in my office, that they trusted the other one to follow the plan set out in their wills. Well, let me tell you, famous last words. About a year and a half after they signed their wills, Mrs. Smith died. There wasn't much of anything to do since Mr. Smith got everything. Thereafter, as can so often happen, instead of Mrs. Smith's daughter Jane stopping by three or four times a month to visit, she maybe only stopped by two or three times a year to see the old stepdad, Mr. Smith. A few more years go by, and I received a telephone call. It was Jane. She informed me that Mr. Smith had died. She also asked me if I knew anything about what was happening with Mr. Smith's estate, and I said no and asked her why. Jane told me that after her stepdad's funeral, his three kids were at the house, and they didn't know that she was there in the kitchen at the time, and they were all talking in the next room about dividing up the furniture and all the things. And Jane said, you know, Mr. Murray, those things were my mom's. Well, I told Jane that she needed to do some investigation. She needed to find out from the court what was happening with Mr. Smith's probate estate. Well, about a week or so later, Joan called me, and she let me know what she learned. She said that about 2 years after her mom had died, Mr. Smith had gone to another lawyer. He had a new will written up that made any prior will no good, as in null and void. And in Mr. Smith's new will, can you guess what stepdaughter Jane was going to get? Absolutely nothing. None of her mom's jewelry or property, no cash, nothing. Is that what Mrs. Smith had planned? Absolutely not. And we couldn't do anything about it. Could they have done things differently? Could Mr. and Mrs. Smith have planned and done things differently? Yes. Could they have put tools in place where, after Mrs. Smith died, Mr. Smith couldn't have changed the plan? You bet they could. He still would have been taken care of and lived a comfortable life after Mrs. Smith died, and he wouldn't have been able to cut Jane out of the picture, leaving her with nothing. Well, with the right kind of tools in place, you can ensure that your plan will be followed. You don't want to trust that someone will carry out your wishes. You want to guarantee that things will happen the way you say, the way you plan, so that you don't have anyone being cheated and taken advantage of. Something else I wanted to mention today, it seems that more and more we hear of young people having things happen, whether it's a terrible accident or an illness. They need to be reminded that they also need to do some planning. If they are over 18 years old, they need to seriously consider making their plans and wishes known, especially their healthcare wishes. They aren't kids anymore. They're in the workforce, going to college, getting married, having kids of their own, and making their way in the world. I wish I could find a way to get the message to the younger folks that estate planning isn't just for older people, and it's not just about money. It's important that the younger folks realize and have someone named to make healthcare decisions and to follow their healthcare wishes and instructions, to help with financial and legal decisions, to name a temporary or standby guardian over their kids if that's needed. Many think they are still invincible or bulletproof. You know, the "that wouldn't happen to us" attitude. Things do happen, and if we plan for them, life becomes safer, smoother, and most of the time easier for our families and those we care about. If you have questions about wills and trusts, or if you even need one, questions about advance directives, or if you find yourself in a position like Jane and Mr. and Mrs. Smith, I invite you to come to one of my free workshops at my office in Winnemac. 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Or just Google Tim Murray Winnemac Lawyer and look up my website there, and you can find the schedule for the workshops and call in and speak with Chris or Carol. The number is 574-946-7819. That's 574-946-7819 to reserve your spot. This is Tim Murray, Winnemac Lawyer. Thank you for listening. Jane.

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4: Pulaski Memorial Hospital, quality care closer to home.

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2: Ball. 35-0. The North Judson Sampear Blue Jays stay undefeated and beat the Winamac Warriors, their rival here in Week 7. Winamac will move to 5-2 on the year. A tough night for the Winamac Warriors, but the Jays prevail.
3: 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Good morning. This is your

0: that I stay at hotels very
1: become
0: often.
1: All bougie.
0: Right, yeah.
1: I want a wake-up call.
0: Yeah, I want a wake-up call. I don't want to set my alarm. When we look around our area teams, you heard the final. The North Judson St. Pierre Blue Jays beat the Winnemac Warriors, a rivalry battle last night, 35-0. We'll talk with head coach Eric Davis of the Winnemac Warriors at the bottom of this hour, and the Blue Jays, Brett Lambert, here shortly. Overall, last night, your thoughts real quick, Chris?
1: Went about how I expected. I said that the Knox-Jimtown game would probably come down to one score and probably whoever had the ball last. And I like Jimtown eking that out at home, and they did. New West Central is going to take care of business. And South Central, you know, they traveled, took that long bus ride to North Miami last night and come up on the short end of the stick. But, again, last night went about it as what I expected. You know, North Judson took care of business home at Liberty Field against the Warriors in that rivalry game. So, hey, it is what it is, and let's get to talking to the coaches.
0: West Central last night, they were able to beat Faith Christian 76-14. We mentioned the Winnemac Warriors, the Culver Cavaliers. They fell to a very good Pioneer team last night, Chris, 62-14. Pioneer is looking like a strong team.
1: Yeah, they are starting to get looks like they're starting to fire on all cylinders. North Judson can take care of business next week. That sets up for a very important game down at the Pit, week 9.
0: The Knox Redskins fall to Jimtown in a close one, 27-20. We were getting score updates last night. They were hanging in there, and the Redskins were playing pretty good ball from what Neil Minnix, athletic director there at Knox, was telling us.
1: Yeah. Again, you know, Jimtown has been kind of on a roller coaster. I think their signature win this year is what they were able to do to a very good Bremen team just a couple weeks ago, but then Bremen took it on the chin last night against a team from Buchanan, Michigan. So, kind of makes you wonder where Bremen is at this year. So high school football, you got to love it. Anything can happen on any given night.
0: Then the South Central Satellites, they fell last night to North Miami. 47-0 was the final. We'll talk with head coach Steve Forker in the next hour. But now we're talking North Judson St. Pierre Blue Jay football with head coach Brett Lambert. We were there last night, coach, for homecoming. I guess it wasn't too much of a distraction for you and the guys. You guys took care of business.
2: Yeah, I mean, I don't personally let homecoming get to me one bit, to be honest with you. Just got out of class, 6th and 7th period, to go to a pep rally, which was, you know, that's always fun. I think the kids have a good time with it. But no, it's all about football for me. And, yeah, the game, we got off to a great start. So, you know, we won the toss. I won the ball. And we get the ball, I think, after the kickoff at the 26. And Brandon Metzger takes the opening play, 74 yards for a touchdown right up the gut, right up the middle. He wasn't even touched. I mean, it was – when you go back and watch the drone, I mean, you could see it on the field, but when you watch the drone footage, I mean, our
0: – the helicopter?
2: Yeah, yeah. I mean, nothing's, and I thought about when I was watching it late last night, like Coach Radke sometimes says, you know, he's never seen the perfect play, and that one wasn't either, but it was really cool that, you know, our guards got on their linebackers right away. Of course, we were reading their D tackle, so he's unblocked. Their safety went with their motion, so he, you know, kind of took himself out of the play, and Metzger just went straight up the middle and
1: other shot than, out of a cannon.
2: Yes, and it was just awesome. So nobody touched him. Got homecoming started off right, and you know, it kind of was just our game from there. You know, really, you know, offensively, it was an efficient you know, game. We had, I think, 288 yards, and of course that really came in three quarters. But just, you know, we had 105 passing, did some good things in the passing game, which we've done all year. You know, I, like most teams, you know, they know North Judson's a running team. So, you know, you're going to get 8 to 9 to 10 guys running up into the box, to try to stop the run. But, you know, we have the capabilities to counter that, probably more this year than any other. So, you know, we're just like, you know, like I said, the whole season we were able to throw the ball again. I know Javen was able to hit Aiden McGowan on a couple catches and a big touchdown pass. He got Alex Cager for a touchdown. And then Was that a fourth down?
1: Fourth down.
2: Oh, my gosh. Hit Xander on a kick.

0: catch where Xander was, I guess his body was, what do you say, parallel to the ground on that.
1: Perpendicular.
0: Yeah, whatever it is.
2: Right, right, parallel.
0: But just one of those catches you might see on a Saturday or a Sunday. I mean, it was just a fantastic catch. And, again, it just shows what we're capable of doing there. But, again, I'm happy with – you know, there was some things offensively that I wouldn't say definitely weren't perfect. We got a pass protection at times was a little iffy. You know, I think Javen sometimes needs to be a little bit more patient in the pocket sometimes, but there was times last night where he didn't have the chance to be patient. So we got to clean that up a little bit. And then, you know, with the running game, you know, we've moved because we've had to with some injuries, enough guys around, you know, we're just trying to get our blocking, you know, schemes maybe where they need to be, because I think there were some run plays last night where, you know, really you should have. And this is something that everybody needs to realize. Because sometimes when you're not running the ball quite as well as you think, you know, it's easy for the fans to start saying, "God, what's our offensive line doing out there? Why aren't they blocking?" Well, sometimes that's true, but you know, on any given play, we got 9 guys that should be blocking. Okay. You got the running back getting the ball. Quarterback's probably not going to block, but you got 9 guys who have to be on point. And if they're not, then it can make a run play that, you know, should be going 10, 12, 30 yards only go 2 yards. So again, I'm not throwing anybody under the bus right now, but I'm just saying it wasn't the same person all the time, you know, maybe missing a block. So we need to make sure we get some of that stuff cleaned up. Plus, Winnemac just has some big guys up front, and they got some, you know, Wolford is a good linebacker, you know, chasing down plays. And so they did some good things, but I wasn't completely happy with how our run game went, you know, besides that first run play, of course. And just a few more things. I mean, let's see. Elijah Allen had a touchdown on – well, so we end up – we pinned them back on a big punt. I want to say Xander punted that. I think it was a 53-yard punt, and he punted it all the way down to the 1. Aiden McGowan didn't have to keep it out of the end zone as it rolled there, but he – you know, that's something we work on every week in practice, you know, pinning – guys with our punt team, having Aiden McGowan, Aiden Christensen, you know, keep the ball, you know, out of the end zone. We do a really good job with that in practice, and it was nice to see that carry over to the game. But that ended up setting up an Elijah Allen touchdown where, you know, we were hitting Winnemac in the backfield. It probably would have been a safety, but the ball popped out, so Elijah, you know, recovered it. And just to talk about Elijah for a little bit, I mean, he's, you know, a guy who at the end of last season suffered a, you know, lower body injury. I don't like to get specific on those, but he had a lower body injury last year, which ended the season. He had to, you know, do rehab in the offseason. And I really feel like when, you know, he's had a good year all the way around, but when Evan McGowan got, you know, an injury a few weeks ago, Elijah's really stepped up. My goodness. And his play has gotten even better. He's taken it to another level. His, you know, just, you know, being like another, you know, captain, another leader out there. I mean, he's just done an awesome job. So for him to get that recovery in the end zone, I think that was well deserved. And again, I was very happy to see that.
2: Well, yeah, and he made a big stop on fourth down, too.
0: Oh,
2: it was
0: fourth and
2: 3, and, man, I tell you what, on the sideline, he read open window, and he shut it, the open door, and he closed it real quick.
0: Yeah, that was a fun one to watch on film, too. I mean, you see it live, and you know it's good live, but you see it on film, like, ooh, yeah, he was all over that one.
2: Yeah.
0: He knew what was coming, and you know, this is no offense to David Johnson, because he's been doing a really good job filling in for Evan McGowan, but I think it actually came to Johnson's side, but Elijah read that so fast, he just, you know, smoked it through that open window, and yeah, made a huge play on that. And again, the defense, I think I already said, you know, offensively we had 288 yards. Defensively, I think we gave up like 30. So I mean, our defense has been lights out all year. I mean, our, you know, it's at some point I'm sure this is going to end. I hope not, but I'm sure it's going to end. But our varsity defense hasn't been scored on yet this year. And you know, in our 7 games, we've had a running clock in every single one of them. So you know, this has really been a special. Special season so far, but we got some, you know, we got some big ones coming up. But it's been fun.
2: Yeah, talk about, you know, the rash of injuries you guys have had. You got through last night, knock on wood, pretty much healthy. But talk about how you guys have just been able to take the next guy, plug him in, and they've upped their game because, you know, you got Logan Pratke back last night, but he only played defense. When are we going to get to see him on offense?
0: Yeah, so, yeah, Logan, you know, he practiced this week. We got him back, but we didn't want him. And he looked really good on defense, by the way. I mean,
2: right.
0: He did a good job.
2: Right.
0: But, yeah, we didn't quite. We're thinking, okay, he's been out a couple weeks because really – He was out the first quarter of the North Miami game, him and Adam Allen. So really, they didn't play three quarters of that game. Then they didn't play the next two games. So we've been without our leading rusher from last year, because Pratke was our leading rusher last
2: right.
0: year. And, of course, Evan was our second leading rusher last year. So people got to remember some of this stuff. But, yeah, to get back to what you just said, having Pratke back on defense was awesome. You know, we've had other guys that have, you know, filled in that spot and have done a great job. But just having him out there is great because it gets more depth back in the team too. So some of the guys who were starting are back to being our depth guys, but that's good. But I'm thinking on next week on offense, as long as – you know, he comes in after the weekend. He's feeling great with his ankle, which I think he's going to. He felt great when we took him out last night. Yeah, he'll be back offensively. Then Adam Allen was back last night at center. You know, he's been out, like I just said, since that North Miami first quarter, and he looked really good at center. So, get him worked back into it. You know, we've had people like Alex Cager has been, you know, switching some positions, playing some slot for us because of the injuries. You know, Metzger had to go to fullback because of the, you know, Evan being out. But these guys just keep, you know, moving around doing their job. I mean, it's the next man up mentality. And I kind of, because I'm a Bears fan here, so I kind of smiled this week, you know, as, you know, the Bears took it to the Eagles. And, you know, Ben Johnson, just, you know, the head coach of the Bears, which I think is awesome. I think he's a great coach. But just talking about, you know, yeah, Caleb Williams is out, but, you know, all these other guys practice, next guy up. We're going to just find, you know, what their strengths are. We're going to make it work. And that's what we try to do. And I think we got a culture in our program right now that, you know, we can sit around and pout and cry about injuries, but we're not. We're not going to do that because we have too big of goals and expectations that we're not going to let that bring us down, even if it could. I mean, because, you know, we've had injuries in the past that have probably hurt us, but in the moment you can't just dwell on it.
2: Yeah.
0: And you get the next guy ready to go, and hopefully you win enough games, you get guys back before the season's over.
1: It's crazy. We're getting ready for week 8 already here, Coach. You're preparing for the Cast and Comets. The Comets, they come in at 6-1. They won last night against Triton 40-8. So, and Chris was kind of talking about it after we went off the air. Casted could be a good opponent for you guys to see where you're at right now, and at least in the HNAC potentially.
0: Oh, there's no doubt about it. I mean, this is, I think, a team that Casted's been waiting for a while. You know, they are, again, like Winamac, they're big up front. They might even be, I think they're probably, well, I better not say they're more experienced, but, you know, they could even be better up front than Winamac. And that's, I mean, this is a good ball club. They got a quarterback who, he's a junior, but gosh, I want to say he started his freshman year, but don't quote me on that. But he's been doing this a while, so he's, you know, he's experienced. So they got a little speed, you know, the receivers and their slots. So, no, this is a very tough opponent. So it's somebody that if you start trying to peek ahead to, you know, future games, you know, you might end up getting that loss that you didn't expect. So, you know, we will be locked in, ready to go. You know, I can guarantee you that, and I'm looking forward to it because, quite honestly, we, you know, we did have a little streak of some teams who were struggling. So I'm happy to see a Winamac team who's been winning to get Caston, who's been winning, then after that to get Pioneer. So I think this is going to be a great game for us.
1: Anything in particular last night that you know, we were talking, it started off real hot, but then the defense for the Warriors really kind of clamped down into the first quarter, 7-0, and then the second quarter you just explode.
0: Yeah, and it's not like we were playing bad. Like I said, I felt like we were missing a few blocks here and there, and that was in our pass protection and in the run game. Just some little things that we can get shored up. It's not going to be that won't be a lingering issue. But and then Winamac, I thought, played hard. I think you had that going on. But I also think just with the flow of the game, the way it felt, it didn't feel like we had to. I don't want to say be aggressive. I don't know. I want to make sure I phrase this right. But
1: I was talking to Chris about this.
0: Defensively, we felt like we were going to shut them down. It just felt like it right away. Like they're not going to be able to do anything against us. You get that feeling as a coach. So it's almost like, just offensively, we don't have to go all in. I don't know if that's
2: kind of like or not. Complacency, a little bit, and then
1: going through the motions.
2: So you have the big play on offense to start the game, and I think that maybe that can almost give you kind of a false sense of security.
0: Yeah, when you've coached long enough, and right. You have to. I mean, it's just you got that, and then but like I said, you know the defense is rocking, so you know. maybe you're all right punting the ball, I guess. Not that you want to do that, but you're all right just pinning
2: the
0: back.
2: The touchdown pass to Cager was on a fourth down. It was on fourth and 15.
0: I think that was definitely well in
2: four down territory, right?
0: Now, the one where we threw it to Xander, yeah. that was yeah. we were we might not have been waiting for our exactly. defense on that one. I'll give you that.
2: Go back to the touchdown pass to Cager. I mean, that was a frozen rope running a seam route from a slot position and just hit him right in stride.
0: And on that one, you have so and rightfully so on Winnemac's part defensively. You know they're going to overplay Xander and Aiden McGowan. Right. Well, you're overplaying those two. Okay, that's cool because now we got the fastest guy in the conference on the backside of that. Because I mean, there's nobody's faster than Cager in our conference. So he's flying down the backside on the seam. Yeah, Javen put it on him fast. He caught it in stride. That was nice to see.
2: I think the biggest area that Javen has improved is pocket presence. The touchdown pass to Aiden McGowan, I mean, he drops back, and he can feel the pressure coming from his right side, so he steps up and then slides to the left. Actually has a warrior grabbing his jersey from behind, but still threw a dime to Aiden in the end zone. But his pocket presence, seeing him just, you know, his footwork sliding up and sliding to the left was huge.
0: Yeah, and he keeps his eyes downfield. Like, he can see, is like on that catch that Xander had, he knows where the defenders are at. Like, he's got his eyes downfield, but he'll, you know, you can see him kind of peek over to the right. Like, I'm thinking of the Xander one right now. But he is looking to find a teammate. Because a lot of times I think people think, well, he's scrambling, you know, he's just going to take off running. Well, yeah, he is running, he's scrambling, but his eyes are downfield.
2: And he's looking to throw it.
0: And I tell him in practice, I said, hey, you know, you got open field in front of you, just go. And he's done that. Don't get me wrong, he's done that. But, yeah, he does have a good presence to him. And just, you know, there's experience there. And the more we go through the season, he just keeps building on that. I mean, we're getting close now. And maybe by the end of the regular season, this might happen. You know, to have a 1,000-yard passer, which we don't—that's not—that's not pretty unusual for us.
1: You have to go back to the history books to find out.
0: It's been a little while, yeah.
2: And I'm going to mention a name here that you can go back to, and the true North Judson fans back when I coached. He reminds me of a kid from Rensselaer, Jacob Kiger.
0: He's got some moves like that, yeah. Kiger was
2: unbelievable.
0: Yes. So no offense to Jave, and I don't know if I'd quite put him on that level because Kiger was like, I think he was the North MVP for the All-Star game. I mean, he was legit, but Javen's legit too. And so I don't know if Javen's not the runner quite that Kiger, but I think he can throw every bit as good as him. And we got some guys, just like Rensselaer did on some of those squads, we got some guys who can make plays, and they have been. And that's what's going to be nice, you know, if Pratke gets back to where we think he's going to be, and hopefully this week, but if not in the next few weeks, I mean, he's one of those guys who he hasn't even had really the opportunity this year to show what he can do just because of the injury and just because some of those early games we were, you know, having running clocks. I mean, because I think I looked at the stats the other day, you know, he's got 200-something yards rushing, 13 yards a carry, you know, and we're going to add him in there with Pradke and the, you know, I'm talking about the kind of the receiving game here, Pradke and Asen and Aiden and Cager and, you know, all these guys. And so we have weapons, and I think our line, because, you know, they were kind of the question mark heading into the season. But now, like, because there's no seniors in that line, but now they're all starting to gel. Yeah.
2: Well,
0: becoming veterans now. This is a, it's a team that's got big potential, but, you know, when you have Kasten ahead of us who's, you know, chomping at the bit to knock off a team like us. I mean, they're I'm sure, you know, loving the opportunity to play us.
2: At Liberty Field.
0: But I'm also loving the opportunity to be back at Liberty Field for another week, senior night, to have a good team coming in. I mean, that excites me. Because,
2: right.
0: Because that middle part of the season, again, this isn't a dig, but just knowing the team that we have, you know, it was almost you're not taking it for granted, but you're just kind of going through the motions a little bit. But then when I see Winnemac one loss, Caston one loss, Pioneer no losses in that last three games, that excites me. That gets me pumped up. I like that. I don't want to see bad teams. I want to see good teams, especially going into the playoffs. That gets me excited.
1: Well, Coach, it's always an honor to talk to you. Big win last night, 35-0 over the Warriors. That halftime interview there with Chris, that was interesting. You guys brought up the Rich Grove, and we were talking about it that was interesting. You brought that up because Chris was talking about it earlier, and Tim Roth had texted me at the beginning of the game, and I told Tim said, we would have taken you, Chris, and you would have looked good in maroon. But then at halftime, you didn't even know we were talking to Tim. And at halftime, you'd mention,
2: there's a denim boy.
0: Yeah, there's definitely that rivalry there. We've talked about this over the years, so that's...
2: Yeah, I didn't even mention, I was going to bring up the fact that your mom even actually was the librarian at Winnemac, so they didn't work there, so...
0: Well, and then, and it was my mom's birthday yesterday, too, so, happy belated to her. I think I asked Sarkozy before the game, I said, hey, can you have Radke announce that, sometime during the game, which he did, so I think it made my mom pretty happy.
1: Good.
0: But no, it's the roots of our of our school district, and it doesn't matter if it's denim. Here's before every game or in every practice, I have this little thing. I won't go through the whole thing because that's kind of for the team, but I have this little chant, I guess, that I do, and I'm mentioning it's North Jets and St. Pierre, Denham, English Lake, Aldine,
2: right.
0: Toto. I mention that, like, every little area of our school district, so it's just something I kind of do. So I kind of know some people as the Denham boys, or maybe you're from English Lake,
2: right.
0: Or like,
2: yeah.
0: Aldine, whatever.
1: Interesting.
0: So that's
1: kind of cool.
0: Kind of the fun I have. But when you're a local guy and you kind of know the tradition of the school, you can do that type of stuff. So I have fun with it.
1: It's always good to see you, Coach. Good luck in preparation against Caston, and we'll talk next week.
0: Hey, thank you, guys.
1: All right, that is head coach of the North Judson St. Pierre Blue Jays. It's Brett Lambert. The Jays are undefeated, 7-0, heading into Week 8 against Caston. Taking a break. Coming back, we're going to talk Knox football next.
3: Week 7 Indiana High School football is underway. Back to the 21, it will be McGowan picking it up at the 15. Cuts back from the 20 to the 25, and that's where the Jays will start their opening drive. Under center, it's Javen Christensen. He sets McGowan in motion, takes the snap, breaking away up the middle right away, crossing the 50 to the 40, all the way to the 20. It's a breakaway touchdown, opening play of the game. It's Brandon Metzger, touchdown Jays.

0: What a matchup we've got, folks. Just nonstop action. 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An intense game like this calls for a Coca-Cola. Ah, crisp and refreshing. That's a game changer. Yeah, that taste scores every time. And just like that, they're back at it. Passionate fans and an ice-cold Coca-Cola. Now that's a winning combo. 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Enjoy a Coca-Cola.
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3: And we welcome you back to the Saturday Sports Side as we transition to the Knox Redskins head coach, Russ Radke. Tough loss last night, but the scores were coming in. It was a tight ball game. Talk us through what you were seeing on the field, Coach.
4: Well, it was very close ball game. I mean, they won it with 1:11 on the clock in the fourth quarter. Back and forth, pretty even offenses and defenses. We had 13 first downs. They had 12. We had 245 on the ground. They had 274. But it was a smash mouth football game of trying to get first downs and so forth. We had the ball, of course, for 28 minutes. They only had it for 19. But you know, we went into the ball game with I believe 9 seniors on defense and 8 or so on offense. So they were a very senior laden team this year that has provided a lot of competition. I mean, Tybee Valley barely beat them. You know, their record is 4-3, but they could very easily be a lot better than that. And we really feel that we improved a lot. We didn't win in last night's contest without our starting quarterback. We went in without our starting linebacker. We went in without our starting H-back. We went in without a starting defensive back. And we went in without our punter. So freshmen, sophomores, JV stepped up, played in spots and so forth, and we'll take their effort and keep getting this team better.
5: Yeah, because you can build off that. Grant, you never want to lose, but to be able to get those kids those vital minutes in a tight game like that is only gonna help you come postseason.
4: Well, the factor is that the efforts there. Our JV's undefeated. Our eighth grade's undefeated. I mean, it's there. No problem, okay? It's just these kids keep getting better and maturating, and, you know, you're out 5 to 6 starters that are upperclassmen, and the other upperclassmen can come in and do a great job. It's a big factor for us that really works to our advantage. And then again, you know, we gave up 2 touchdowns, and it's probably because of the youth or whatever. Both of them were 68-yarders.
5: Wow.
4: That they scored off of. And they scored on the last, like I said, with 1:11 to go on a pass on a back out of the backfield. They caught it for a touchdown, a senior did. So, I really think that we are right there and that we'll, keep getting those things working the right way. The people that were playing last night that did a great job specifically on defense. Mason Hamlin, one of our linebackers, had 7 solos. Big Victor had 5. Little Cameron Duff had 4. McLaughlin had 4. you know, so it's spread out. It looks like about 15 guys that got in somewhere and made some tackles that did a good job. So, I mean, one of our drives, I think, was 96 yards.
5: Wow.
3: You know, that's huge.
4: They kicked off. We made a mistake, got the ball down at the four, and we drove that thing all the way down the second half and put it in, I think, to go ahead or to tie it up at that time. So the efforts there, the aspirations in our minds are there, and being able to execute it all the time, you want to get it through experience. So we'll keep giving all these young men their opportunities and see if we can move some more guys up to give us strength.
5: So these guys that were out last night, when do you plan on getting those kids back? Next week, hopefully?
4: Well, you know, it's not my decision. That was a situation that occurred because of not any of the coaching staff wanting to keep them out. You know?
5: All right.
4: So if they can make it back in this weekend, we'd appreciate it and see what they can get done. And it's not a negative thing.
5: Right.
4: It's just that the positive at this point of the year and in winning those games, because like we said, Tippy Valley, who's going to win our conference probably, we had them down 18-6 with 3 minutes to go in the third quarter. Other games that we have played throughout the year, Pioneer, we were down on the 3-yard line going in to win, and we don't make it in. So these are good teams that we're still executing on. I believe there's another one in there, and I can't recall it right off the bat. But the last night was the third one that we could have fairly easily won. We were playing hopefully to get to the overtime and have a shot at it and put them in that third down situation. But, you know, they called a timeout, came out with a great play. That's what football is.
5: Yeah, you guys
4: are. When you can play 11 guys that all work and execute things, we had a lot of good pluses that took place.
5: Yeah, you guys are, what, maybe 5 minutes away from being 5-2?
4: Very easily.
5: Right.
4: And very important to understand that the factors, the little Olgen Zanek.
3: Maddox O.
5: Owen Isaac. We got you.
4: Okay. Number nine.
5: Number nine.
3: Played pretty well, I heard.
4: He rushed for 150 yards last night. 150 yards, two or three big touchdowns, made some saving tackles on defense, and we look forward to him keeping that element of the game very exciting. And we'll get all these things in there. You know, Fisher didn't get the 100, but he had 86 yards rushing, so you put those elements together, it'll be something looking in a situation. Again, they're a 3A school, and we're a 2A, but that'd make no difference. We still play up to our level and better, and we'll keep doing that, getting ready for this tournament run. I think the draw is next Sunday, right?
3: Yeah, isn't that crazy?
4: Yeah. Next Sunday, we're looking forward to it.
5: You kind of remind me of Nick Saban. I watch those reels of Saban at practice when he's at Alabama, and you hear him talking to all of his players, and he never knows anybody by their first name or whatever. He's like, hey, 97, how's it going today? Hey, how you doing, 18?
4: Yeah, that's when warm-ups when he's walking through there.
5: That would just say number nine. Yeah,
3: number nine.
4: And if they have switched their uniforms
5: right
4: in the dryer and then get the right ones on that day, he might be talking to some guy that just, oh, geez, that guy,
5: who's that
4: Coach
5: guy?
4: Coach Saban knows who I am.
5: Right.
3: You can call him Mo.
4: Yeah.
3: M-O, Maddox Olad Isaac, Mo.
4: Yeah.
3: Call him Mo.
4: Good. There's no way I'm going to be able to scream that last name out when it needs, but he reacts well and does some things that are really important for us. We just try to get those five or six guys back in their opportunity positions, and we'll be just fine. We really think that the strength of our young boys and how they improve is how they watch the videos and see what we can do. It's not like last year where you suddenly had 8 or 9 seniors out there with a running back that just knew what he's going to do all the time and how they would get things done. And our defensive corners last year were both seniors that had maturated through that level all the way up. And we got to look for little McLaughlin to keep improving at his job on the outside, and then seeing Duff do the same thing. But, you know, they're not the big 200-pound corners that are coming in from the outside. They got to take on some awful big blockers sometimes.
5: Right, right.
4: And they do their diligently trying to get to that spot. And, you know, I guess I could ask them to eat more during the day, but right now we can't do that. We're just trying to we're trying to get their minds going and get them working the right way. And we'll get an adjustment very very quickly because we got to play Bremen.
3: Yeah.
4: You know, this is a tournament play team that you might see in the second round. So we need to see where we match up with them, and we're playing at their place. We'll be on the road again. So we'll really get up a setup. This is a completely different offense. I mean, it's all over the field, wideouts, empties, spreads, a lot different than last night where they, you know, was smash mouth at all positions.
5: Yeah. I need to talk to your athletic director about having to go to Jimtown and have to go to Bremen every year, you know, the two times you play them when you do play them, to make those trips.
4: And well, not only that, last year we had we went to Jimtown again during the tournament.
5: Tournament, right.
4: So it makes you tough. It makes you stronger. But that's a long ride. There's no doubt about it. Last night. And the U.S. 30 under construction is it?
3: Yeah,
4: no.
3: That is...
4: And then the person up front in a line of about 80 cars and semis at 10:30 at night is going 25.
3: Yeah.
4: You know, but that... You know, there's no other way to get back. So you just sit in there and watch it. So we will definitely be ready to play next Friday night, and we'll look forward to that opportunity to keep showing our, you know, fans stay with us. It's gonna happen, and it's fun when it does, and we'll definitely see a very bright future, not waiting for next year, but come this Friday night.
5: Well, good luck next week at Don Bungie Field.
4: Yeah, well, it's definitely going to – I don't think it'll – it might be their homecoming. I don't know, because they've been on the road here quite often. I mean, they got – they had to go into Michigan last night to get a game. Buchanan, I believe it was.
3: Yeah.
4: So they're coming home.
3: And they lost.
4: They had gotten beaten. And Jimtown had put it to them also earlier in a game. So we definitely – have to work on just conforming to the situation. Us as coaches will work on trying to make sure that everybody gets that best chance and best opportunity to showcase their abilities that they've been God-given.
3: We'll go get to work.
4: All right. I appreciate it. Thank you.
3: That's head coach of the Knox Redskins. It's Russ Radke here on the Saturday Sports Line. We always appreciate talking to Coach Radke. We're going to take a break, come back. We're going to get head coach of the West Central Trojans, Mark Hall, on the line. Don't go anywhere.
6: In constant sorrow through his day.
7: Takes it. Steps back. Here come some Warriors. He's in trouble. Christian's going to outrun him to the near sideline here. He's looking for someone. He slings it to Xander Nowak.
8: Nice catch.
7: Diving catch at the 50. Next play, 3rd and 10. Warriors need something here. Galbraith takes the snap. Hands off to Wolford. He's going to try to get himself near side of the 40 to the 45 and more. First down all the way. Flag flies to the 30. Aiden Christensen on the tackle. We'll see what the flag is on. Galbraith stepped back under center like he was going to throw and then hands off to Wolford and says, go get it.
8: We've got a hold on the Warriors.
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3: And we welcome you back as we transition to the West Central Trojans with head coach Mark Call. The Trojans are 6-1, a big win last night on homecoming, 76-14. As they hosted Faith Christian. We've got head coach Mark Hall on the line. Coach, good morning.
15: Good morning. How are you today?
3: We are doing well. Last night, the pageantry, the homecoming, the court, everything that you dealt with last night, it seemed like it also provided an entertaining atmosphere as well.
15: Yeah, and all week there were different things going on for homecoming, so there's a lot of things for the kids to do. Started with Monday having the hike 'em, spike 'em, and then ended with Friday with a pep rally at the end of the day, and then the festivities last night at the game. And there were a lot of people there that was great to see. There were people that were celebrating the game itself. And so it was great to see. There was a lot of students there having fun. And then once the game kicked off, we did a really nice job and played really well.
3: Well, let's talk about the game from the beginning. I mean, obviously, you guys are scoring in bunches right now. The offense is averaging 50 points per game. The defense is only allowing 9.9. So, I mean, offensively, you guys are just, since that week one, you guys are just really putting up the points.
15: And we've grown a lot since then. If you remember, we talked about this back then, that we didn't have a scrimmage because it was canceled. So that really week one afterwards, we looked at some things and were like, hey, we got to adjust this. And I think we would have seen that, if we had a chance to have a scrimmage, that maybe week one would have been a little bit different. But, since then we've done a lot of good things. The players have responded to different things. And we offensively, communication up front along the line has been the biggest thing, that has improved throughout the year. And, we've been able to, as you said, score a lot of points, and last night we were able to do that as well. And we did it early and pretty often. They came out with five wide, which is something they had not shown throughout the year so far. And every single play they ran from with five wide receivers. So that was a little bit of an adjustment, but it also was a positive. Because next week we know that Frontier is going to throw the ball a lot as well. So it was good practice for us to be in coverage and see live game action of that. So that was a positive. It was unexpected, but it was a positive. We found out after the game, talking with their coach, that both their running backs got injured at some point during this week. So they decided to go with five wide receivers, and that's why they ended up doing that. But our guys, again, responded really well. We limited them in that first half when our varsity guys, our first string guys, were in. They had a few first downs. They had some really nice catches that were our guys were there. There was just one that was on the sideline. The kid went up and got it right before tapping his toe down in bounds. And then another one was a sliding catch that was really nice. So they made some good plays here and there. But one of the things that I was really impressed with was our defensive line last night, with how much pressure we were putting on their quarterback. And we did most of it without blitzing. So it was really those first front four guys doing it. We did put a linebacker spy on that helped. He was pretty in the year. He may have been their lead going in as well. But I think we ended up sacking him 9 times last night.
5: Whoa.
15: So that was really nice to see. So up front, with Ezra Rodriguez, Nathan Kimberly, Cameron Sigman, and Landon Hughes, each one of them had a sack or more during the game. Brady Hannon, we also rotated in there as a defensive end, and that was really effective to have him in there, because we put him in there and slide Landon down to a defensive tackle to just let him rush from a different angle. So really, really pleased with what those guys did. And very early on, we made them go 3 and out. And then we were able to offensively get things moving pretty well. Connor Huber had our first score of the night. Then after our second drive, Rosendo Martinez added another one. Our third drive, Connor threw a pass to Ryan Edwards for a touchdown. And then our fourth drive of the first quarter, Rosendo added in another touchdown. So end of the first quarter, we're up 32-0. Things have gone really well for us. Defensively, we've limited them to 1 first down. And then offensively, we've had our way with basically anything we wanted to do. We were able to get yards on, which was really nice to see. Second quarter, much the same way. We continue to put pressure on them. They did have a nice drive because they completed those passes I talked about that were nice ones. They completed both of those on the same drive and put together a little bit of something there, but we also sacked them, I think,

0: least twice on that drive, if not three times, to really to end that thing. And then the second quarter, Connor Hebert added two more touchdowns. Rescinda Martinez added another one. And then something that I don't know when the last time it was that at West Central we did this. I know it's been probably over 15 years, because I don't think that when I was there as an assistant with Dan Rodriguez as the head coach, I don't think we ever did it then either, but we kicked a field goal last night.
1: Whoa!
0: And it was a 31-yard field goal, so it wasn't like it was just a short one. It would have been really easy.
1: Huh.
0: It was a little bit deeper. When we were right before halftime, we got the ball back with like 30 seconds, and we ran a play and a dive play to Rescinda, and he broke it off for 20-some yards, and it got us down there, and I asked the coaches, like, should we just try this to see? Because at this point, we were up 53-0 at that point. So I was like, should we try this just to see if we can do it later on if necessary? And they're like, yeah, let's go ahead. So I called the timeout, 1 second to go, and then they start setting up. I'm like, oh, this is a little bit deeper than I thought it was. So then I was like, oh, maybe not. I was like, oh, let's just go for it. And then Nathan Peter stepped through and kicked it, and he looked like he could have made it from probably another 10 out, and it was a really nice kick. And so we're up 56-0 at halftime, which was great to see. Our guys performed very well offensively, defensively, special teams. And then third quarter, we got the ball. We had a good return by Jason Jenkins, returned out to midfield for us. And then our first play, Nathan Peters, our backup quarterback, our wing went in motion when he wasn't supposed to or later than he was supposed to. So he ended up, like, the ball, I think, clipped his shoulder. So the ball's laying on the ground, and Nathan Peter just picked up and went 48 yards for a touchdown. So third quarter got off to a good start with us scoring quickly. We did give up a score in the third quarter, and then immediately they kicked off, and Jason Jenkins returned at 63 yards for a touchdown. So we're up 70-6 at the end of the third quarter, and then they got a drive late into that fourth quarter. I think about 4 minutes to go, they scored, and then our young guys were able to put together a nice drive and scored with about 2 minutes to go, I think, in the game. So final score ended up being 76-14. Really pleased with how our guys played. Rescinda Martinez led us offensively with 97 rushing yards on 9 carries. Connor Heber, his stats, and I had 70 yards on 3 carries, and all 3 carries ended in a touchdown. So that's pretty efficient from him. And then Nathan Peter added 60 yards. Grant Peter added 58 yards. Ezra Rodriguez added 34. Eli Turpin added 28. And Bryce Rabbins added 13. And then Brady Hannon had a 28-yard catch. And Ryan Edwards had a 15-yard touchdown catch. And then defensively, again, there were all sorts of people running around, getting pressure on the quarterback, getting sacks. We had quite a few passes for deflections as well. So a lot of really good things happening last night. It was really good to see. Again, with sometimes homecoming week can have distractions and be distracting. But our kids, I thought all week, had really nice practices. They were pretty engaged throughout most of the week. And our practices were pretty quick, pretty intense. And we did a lot of good things, I thought. So I thought we were ready as far as the game was concerned, and then our kids came out and showed that they were. Now we got to focus on our next week, and our next challenge is Frontier coming to town.
1: How do you know what we're going to ask you? Because that's exactly what I was just getting ready to ask you, Coach. You already know what. Well, you should just do our job too. That's exactly what I was going to ask you. Frontier, you're hosting them. It'll be the last home game of the year, I assume, senior night.
0: So, yes, it is senior night.
1: Yeah, set the table.
0: Yeah, as you can remember, 2022, we won the conference, and then 23, we were second place to North White, and then 24, we were second place to Frontier, and last year, we were second place to Frontier. So this is a game that we're looking forward to have the opportunity to try to help push us towards that next step of getting the conference championship again. Frontier currently is sitting at 3-1 in conference. North Newton is sitting at 2-1 in conference. And North White sitting at 2-1 in conference. And North Newton and North White both play this coming Friday. So there's a lot of people hoping we lose on Friday. So there's a lot of people rooting against us. But it's when we talked with our players, basically since week one when we didn't finish things off on drives, is we have to finish everything we do. We have to finish and work all the way through. So that's the same thing this week, is we have to finish this thing and see it all the way through. And I think our kids are be very excited for this game, and I think they're looking forward to it. It's going to be another big game, and that's something we talked with them about last night, is before the game, is if we do what we're supposed to, every game that we play from here on out keeps getting bigger and bigger. As far as the regular season, it's getting the conference championship, because every week it builds, because it will be that last week. It's still going to be on the line as whether or not if we have it to ourselves or if we have to share it with somebody. So we've got those things building. And then after that, once we get into sectional, every week gets bigger and bigger. So that was our big thing we talked about last night before the game, is as long as we do what we're supposed to, every game from here on out is more and more important and bigger as we go. So I think our kids are excited about it. We've had, again, the last few years, we've been very fortunate that we've had a good run of success. We've been able to get a lot of kids in because of that in games. But we've also been in opportunities where all these guys, they know what it's like playing in conference championship type settings or sectional championship type settings. So none of these guys have gotten one of those yet. So I think that's a big thing that's pushing us right now, is they want to have that feeling of what it's like to get one of those.
2: Yeah, it's all right to tell your kids to go ahead and be a little selfish this week and not want to share that conference championship.
0: Yeah, and that's kind of what we talked about, is, you know, if we do that, then we take care of business as we go, then that last week is still important, because do we keep it to ourselves or do we share it? And they're pretty
2: be selfish.
0: Their response was no sharing. So yeah,
2: be selfish.
0: We got a lot of things to work for.
1: Well, Coach, congratulations on the win last night. You guys are 6-1. Keep it up, and good luck against Frontier this coming weekend. It's always an honor to talk to you. Thank you so much.
0: Hey, thanks for having me on. Great day for Trojan football today, as we have our youth league and our middle school are all playing down at Lucas Oil for a special game day.
2: Oh, wow.
1: Wow. That is awesome, Coach. Hey, good luck with that.
0: Yeah, thank you.
1: All right, Coach. We'll talk soon.
0: All right, have a good week.
1: All right, you too. That is head coach of the West Central Trojans. It's Mark Call here on the Saturday Sports Line. We're going to take a break, come back. We're going to talk with head coach of the Winnemac Warriors, Eric Davis.

They're on their own 35 near hash under center. Galbraith takes the snap, steps back, rolls out of the pocket to the far sideline. He has the option. He uses it. Tierson Wolford and the Jays are there to wrap him up. Well short behind the line of scrimmage. Loss on the play.

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1: 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And we also do a lot of roll off in 12s, 15s, 20s, 30s, 40s. 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
4: 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We now have an opportunity to talk with head coach of the Winamac Warriors. It's Eric Davis. A tough game last night, coach. You probably knew that coming in, dealing with the injuries, but also just going up against the North Judson St. Pierre Blue Jays. They're a good football team. Give us your side of things, the story that you saw from the field.
5: Yeah, I think you're spot on in your analysis. North Judson's a very good football team. They're very well coached. They're very disciplined. And, you know, last night was one of those games where you're going to find out, you know, where your weaknesses are and where your strengths are. And you are right. We've been evolving through some injuries. And, you know, our primary goal last night was to figure out right where we were. I think we did that last night. I think our defense played reasonably well. Given our injuries, we didn't quite have everything as developed as maybe we didn't have the ability to do some things that we had previously in the year, and that created some issues in down distance situations. But overall, I thought our defense. Our defense played well last night, and you know, on the offensive side of the ball, we just struggled, and that's something we got to figure out. So going into this, I think you know, we learned a lot about our offense and where we need to get better. We understand what we got to do defensively moving forward, and special teams wise, we learned that, you know, we got to field punts. We hadn't run into a situation quite like that last night. We didn't field a punt, and it really cost us. So, you know, these games are good for getting you ready for the tournament, for sure.
6: And at halftime last night, you said that offensively, you got to be able to help your defense out because you know, 7-0 at the end of the first quarter, and North Judson was having to work. You know, I think your interior six, your front four, and your two inside linebackers. So your front six was doing a very good job of taking away. Other than that first play, the first midline Judson ran, you guys settled down and you got comfortable with what Judson was doing to you. But offensively, to help that defense out, yeah, you got to figure out a way to put together a few first downs and rest that defense a little bit.
5: Absolutely, yes. And, you know, my personal opinion is that we were with our number two quarterback last night, but the reality is we struggled up front. And that's the biggest issue is, you know, you could say, well, they had that injury at that position, but the reality is and there's some validity to that, but I, when we go through this film, it's really about what was going on up front that was giving us problems and where can we get better.
6: Well, it's not very often that you run into a team that's going to have a nose guard that's, you know, 5'9", 165 pounds, but can bench press over 300. So, you know, that quickness that Judson puts up front, their front three out of that, and then when they play their 3-4 defense, that's going to cause a lot of teams fits because you're not used to that kind of athleticism on a defensive line.
5: Yeah, number 20, very good defensive line play.

0: that's one that we've had. We know that we're building up for the tournament, and that's one of those games that we'll be able to measure where we're at also.
1: Yeah, we're going to be there for you next week as well, hosting South Central. South Central's having a tough season. We always talk to head coach Steve Forker in the second hour. But you can't take that for granted. A team usually that's starving for a win still this late in the season, you usually see their best version. From my experience anyway, it's only been the last 5 years here. I know you've got a heck of a lot more than I do, as well as Chris. But, I mean, when I see teams that are starving for a win, you usually see the best version of them.
0: Well, everybody's getting better. Everybody practices. Everybody's goal is to become tournament ready, and they're working too. They're coaching hard, and you know, we've the thing of it is, what makes it really interesting, particularly at the small school level, is when our schedule is a good Class A schedule. There are very physical teams, very good teams. You don't know what your team's going to look like week 9 versus week 5 versus week 3, depending on injuries and other circumstances. So, every team's coaching to get better. Every team's trying to get ready for the tournament. You got to survive your schedule, and you got to be able to put the best product out there that you can. And I think there's a lot of people in that boat right now.
1: You know, when you look at the Hoosier North Athletic Conference, there's North Judson and Pioneer at the top, which those are the only two losses you have at this point in the season. Then it's Caston and you guys right there. So, I mean, really, through the seven weeks, you know, the Winamac Warriors being 5-2, I mean, that's a pretty strong record.
0: Yeah, it speaks volumes to our coaches, Coach Rugg, Coach Hendricks, Coach Allen, and their willingness to work hard and get our team prepared. It speaks volumes to our players and their willingness to work hard. We ask a lot out of Pearson Wolford. We ask a lot out of Cody Wheeler. We ask a lot out of Lucas Perez and Michael Scheidler and Ivan Cardenas and Lewis Rugg. We ask a lot out of those kids, and their willingness to embrace it has got us to this point. It hasn't been an easy journey, but it's one that I think we can even point to last night and show where we've made improvements from week one for sure.
1: Probably the penalties. I mean, very little penalties. The one penalty that stuck out was the one that stung the most. It was a huge breakaway play by Tyrson Wolford that was negated due to, I believe it was a holding, if I'm not mistaken. But if that doesn't happen, you guys are knocking on the door in Jay's territory. And then the one I always remember is that big hit on the near sideline, on the Jay sideline, I should say. You probably didn't have a good angle on it, but from what I saw, that big hit by Tyrson Wolford knocked the ball loose. They called it down, but the guys on your side believe they picked up that fumble. So there were some good plays last night that were really kind of like, whoa, they got some athletes.
0: Yeah, I can't speak to I can't speak to any of that. I just know that as far as the officiating goes, I wasn't unhappy with the totality of it. And so at the end of the day, players make plays, right? And, yeah. You can't leave it in the officials' hands to determine the outcome. And so at the end of the day, we played hard. I told the kids, this felt entirely different than coming out of Pioneer. Like, our resolve, we were willing to, we played hard for 48 minutes. We played a clean game. I know we've developed a little bit of people will throw out there the penalty situation, but you can't use that last night, not about Winamac, nor could you say that about North Judson either. Yeah. It was a very clean played game from the big penalty perspective.
1: Well, Coach, it's always an honor to talk to you. We'll be getting with you this coming week as you take on the South Central Satellites. Always appreciate your time and your access, Coach. It sure does mean a lot. I know this coming week's kind of a big deal from looking and talking with some of the people in Winamac that I know. It'll be Mark Hendricks' last time on the sideline in football. And from what I'm hearing is there's been a Hendricks on the football on the sideline in Winamac for a long, long time.
0: Yes, isn't that something?

0: it speaks volumes to the history of Winamax football. And when you get those same last names that are involved over the course of decades, and there's a couple names, the Ross, the Hendricks, and so on, that have contributed so much to the vitality of what is Winamax football.
1: We'll talk soon, Coach. Thank you so much for your time this morning.
0: Thank you so much.
1: All right, that is head coach of the Winamax Warriors. It's Eric Davis here on the Saturday Sports Line. We're going to take a break. Athlete of the Week interview with Ava McCune of Culver's next.

0: A matchup we've got, folks. 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
4: We are back, for more from the Pulaski Memorial Hospital Studios. This is the longest-running high school sports show in Indiana, the Saturday Sports Line. It's time to talk about our Tyler Roth WKVI Athlete of the Week, junior soccer star from Culver Community High School, Ava McCude. Ava scored her 100th career goal last week. It was quite impressive. She's only a junior, and without further ado, here is my sit-down interview with now three-time WKVI Tyler Roth Athlete of the Week Award winner, Ava McCude.
5: Ava, we seem to talk every year. Congratulations on scoring your 100th career goal on the soccer field. That is incredible just to be a junior. Talk about this achievement. Was that something that was even on your radar coming into this season?
6: Coming into the season, I knew I was close to it. My goal wasn't really to hit it. It was just to win every game with my team and just play my hardest.
5: Yeah, and let's talk about this team. I mean, I get the scores from Coach Neese. He sends me the emails, and it's just incredible what this team is doing. What is the goal, in your opinion, for this year's team?
6: Our goal is to win sectionals for the first time. Last year we came up short, so this year we're trying to win it.
5: Yeah, and talk about some of the other players on this team. I mean, I know I see your name quite a bit that's scoring, but you're also assisting other players. And talk about some of the other players on this team you believe we should know about.
6: Eliana, she's really hardworking. She's a great person to have on your team. Yeah. She's really kind. And Brooke Davis, she's a really good defender. We rely on her a lot on the back line. Alexis, her season ended this year, but when she was here, she was always trying, and she really enjoys playing soccer.
5: Yeah, I know that you're also a dual sport athlete. You are also on the volleyball court, and Coach Neese talked to us on the Saturday Sports Line a couple of weeks ago how, you know, he needs you a certain amount of time, and he said, okay, I've had enough of you tonight. You go play volleyball. I mean, talk about that's got – I talked with Ashlyn last week. That's kind of interesting how you're trading time between two sports. How has that been for you? Talk about that experience.
6: The experience has been good, having two teams to play with. I did it my freshman year, so it's nothing really new. And I really enjoy playing both, so I'm lucky that I can do both still and not just have to choose one.
5: Yeah, and I know I heard from the receptionist up front last night, you had a great day on the court. Talk about what happened last night.
6: Last night was senior night. We really wanted to get the win for the seniors, obviously, so we all showed out and just tried our hardest to beat LaVille, and we did.
5: Yeah, and I know also you'll be playing basketball in the winter, so you're always busy. It's crazy the amount of sports that you're involved with here at Culver. What is it about Coach Neese and the coaching staff that you really appreciate?
6: I really like how he's always, like, caring for a person, and even if you do bad, he's going to try and lift you up. He's going to be disciplined about things but still have fun. And that's what I enjoy about him being my coach.
5: Tell us your parents' names.
6: Nichelle McCune and William Harris.
5: And talk about the support system they've been for you.
6: They show up to every game, which really means a lot to me. I like having the support. It makes me feel better about myself. They're always there for me. That's pretty much it.
5: Yeah, absolutely. What does it mean to Ava McCune to be a Culver Cavalier?
6: What it means to be a Culver Cavalier is the community is the best part about it. We are always supporting towards everyone since it's so small.
5: Well, Ava, I sure do appreciate your time. Congratulations for the third year in a row for being named one of our Tyler Roth WKVI Athletes of the Week. Good luck. I hope you are able to raise that sectional trophy for the soccer team.
6: Thank you.
4: Well, I appreciate Ava for her time, and I also thank Athletic Director Mike Zahner for helping me set that interview up as we are taking a quick break. More sports talk on the way. It's the Saturday Sports Line.

0: 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I'm looking at my...
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4: And we welcome you back to the Saturday Sports Line. Great interview there with Ava McCune, a Culver standout athlete. We're going to be talking about her quite a bit this year. She is an awesome basketball player as well there in the winter, but a great interview. Our third chat with her, it's kind of crazy. She's a three-time athlete of the week here on WKVI, now a junior already. Time's flying, but we transition, staying at Culver. It's head coach of the Cavs football program, Austin Faust, and we've got him on the line. Coach, good morning.
5: Yeah, good morning. Yeah, obviously, right? We go back-to-back weeks of having Culver girls, right? Be the Tyler Roth athlete of the week. Two good ones, obviously, a representative of our school, and Ashlyn last week and Ava McCune this week. Ava, like Ashlyn too, as well, is helping out the volleyball team and obviously doing a lot of stuff on for the soccer program as well, and you know, scoring her 100th goal, and where that puts her kind of you know, in the state too, for a career is pretty cool, especially as a junior.
4: It's a very interesting time for Culver soccer. Since I got here, Culver soccer has really been a high note of athletics there, along with the volleyball program there at Culver. So I'm glad you said something there. Last night, though, for you, you ran into Pioneer, and we keep hearing about Pioneer from all the surrounding teams. Tell us what you saw from Pioneer. And here's a question I want to know, Coach. You know, we've seen North Judson, we've seen everyone else. We haven't seen Pioneer. So, what is it about Pioneer right now that's making them tough, in your opinion?
5: Yeah, obviously, just the tradition, the program that they have, that you know, it's been built from, you know, early on from the Mike Johnson days to now, obviously with Coach Barry. You know exactly what they're going to do, and they're just going to do it extremely well. They're fast. Yep, they're fast, and they're you know, quick up front. They have a lineman that plays really, really tough. But as far as obviously, they kind of giving you the comparison. You know, it's going to be a good game week nine. We just, you know, belief's a powerful word, and I'm not sure that we came out having that belief, and we didn't give them a lot of resistance in the first half, and you know, that's probably kind of the most disappointing part of it all. But you know, obviously we came out in the second half and was able to put two scores on the board and things like that. So we got to, you know, stop doing it against their JV teams and start doing it against their varsity teams. Obviously we're young and things like that, but just got to be able to do it, you know, when it matters on a Friday night.
6: Yeah, the pit's always a tough place to play. Like you said, you ran into that buzzsaw. You're down big at halftime. What was the message at halftime to your kids?
5: Yeah, well, I mean, basically, you know, it was pretty much real simple. On this is what you know, Coach Kling says it a lot every Friday. You know, this is just another Friday night with the boys, and what we got to be able to do you know, play a little bit of pride and go out and try to play harder than what we did in the first half, and you know, we did that. So that was, you know, some of the positive stuff. You know, talking about the pit, it is a tough place to play, but it is probably some of the probably the best the field's looked in about 10 years. Talking to Coach Barry, he said this is probably the best it's looked. So It looks nice. So, you know, anybody that's got to play there in the late season and things like that, you're always a little worried about how it's going to look. But the grass was nice last night. And, unfortunately, we just didn't play our best.
4: Hmm. Well, you were able to get 14 points on them, and that means you had to get some offensive drives going. Talk about the positives from last night offensively.
5: Yeah, you know, second half we came out and kicked off the ball, and we were able to get off the field with our we got a three and out defensively, and then we were able to put a nice drive together. Had a couple fourth down conversions, and John Carr had a short touchdown run on an ISO play, which is a little ode from sideline from Coach Kling to Coach Kennedy that obviously passed away. You know, earlier in the week, yeah, he was a big ISO guy, and so that was a little bit of a kind of ode to him. And late in the fourth quarter, kind of our last drive, Zach Zahner hit a touchdown pass to Reese Carter that on a little waggle that made a great great route and catch on the ball. Zach and Reese scored their first varsity touchdowns. So hopefully, good. There are a lot more to come.
4: That's awesome. That's got to be some positives to take away. And the young guys, I'm sure they've been putting a lot of time and effort. You know, you guys are showing up to practice. You guys are putting a lot of effort in. I know it hasn't translated to wins, but, you know, the guys are putting in their time.
5: Yeah, no, they are. You know, we just got to continue getting better, doing the consistent things every single week. You know, being able to do it every single play, right? We got, you know, a couple times where it's these guys and that guy. We got to be able to do it and have all 11 do it at the same time, which, you know, obviously what makes football the greatest game, but also, you know, a hard game and a frustrating game because, you know, you watch it tonight and today with college football. That's hard for those guys. NFL, right? That's hard for those guys too as well. The other teams, you know, they're playing hard too as well. So we got to be able to match each team's intensity and, you know, there's some positives that we can take away. We just got to keep stringing things along to get better and, you know, finish out these last 2 weeks of the season on a high note so we can go into, you know, playoffs with a little bit of momentum.
4: You're hosting North Miami for the final home game. At least you don't have to go down to them. They come to you. Talk about North Miami and preparing for them.
5: Yeah, North Miami, you know, they've struggled a little bit this year too. Obviously, they got a, you know, win against South Central last night, so they're going to be flying high, but they've done some good things. You watch on film, they put things together well. It's just they turn the ball over and kind of shoot themselves in the foot. So obviously that's something that, you know, they're obviously going to want to clean up. And, you know, hopefully they haven't cleaned that up yet in our end where we can get some turnovers and we not fumble the ball or, you know, or throw any kind of interceptions and play a clean football game and, you know, send our two seniors, Drake and Cohen Markley, out on a high note.
4: Well, Coach, I sure do appreciate your time this morning. It means a lot. Good luck against North Miami this coming weekend, and we'll talk soon. What are you doing right now? Where are you?
5: I'm currently at a middle school game. I'm trying not to call hold here, but I'm doing the down marker next to Coach Dante. So I'm trying to do this to be as professional as I can, giving a radio call and things like that. But we did get the holding call.
6: I was gonna say. It sounds like
5: you have to yell it.
6: I was going to say, it sounds like you're working the chains at a junior high game is what I was going to say.
5: Yeah, yep, I got on down marker duties.
4: How they playing?
5: We had a little rough start to the figuring out some Pioneer speed. We're down 14-0, but we put together a drive there, and we're starting to play a little bit better on their outside stuff. So
4: that's awesome.
5: We're getting it figured out here. We made a little adjustment. So.
4: All right, we'll get back to work, Coach.
5: Yeah, I said before that my AD fires me, right?
4: Yeah. I doubt that's going to happen, Coach. You're a great guy. You do such a good job for the program.
5: I appreciate it. Thanks for everything you guys do, and we'll talk at you next week.
4: All right. Take care, Coach. All right, that is head coach of the Culver Cavaliers. It's Austin Faust. Always appreciate talking with him. Tough loss last night, but they went up against a good Pioneer team. We're going to see Pioneer in Week 9, Chris, against the Blue Jays. It's sounding like more and more that matchup's going to be something special.
6: Yeah, it is going to be something special. You know, North Judson has a big test next Friday, though, in Caston, so the Comets coming to Liberty Field. But Week 9, setting up for a good Week 9 matchup.
4: Taking a break, coming back. We're going to

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8: And we welcome you back as we transition to South Central and catch up with head coach Steve Forker. We've got him on the line. Coach, a tough one last night. It's a long drive. We kind of prepared that last Saturday saying how long of the drive was. Man, talk about that, getting on the bus and going all the way to North Miami from Union Mills. That's a game in itself.
9: Yeah, you know, it's a little bit of a haul down there, you know. It's tough when we got to make a couple of those drives each year, you know, like when, you know, this year we're at Caston and then at North Miami, so we had a couple of long hauls twice in the same year. It's never easy, you know, after a long day at school and then making that haul. So, again, you know, young teams learning how to deal with some of that adversity, you know, that's part of the playing high school football, right? You got to learn how to deal with those things and manage yourself and get yourself ready to play at game time.
8: It's a little bit of no man's land, North Miami. I've been to North Miami once, and once you get out there, you're like, my gosh, we are out here.
9: Yeah, you know, just rolling up there, a couple of the kids, you know, were saying, oh, what is this, Field of Dreams or something, you know? Because you come up there, you can see the stadium lights, you know, coming as you get close there, you know. Peeking, you know, over the top of the cornfields out there. So it's kind of, you know, it's a neat environment, right, as you're kind of rolling up on it. And, you know, they had a nice homecoming crowd. And, you know, again, they came ready to play for sure.
10: So talk about last night, you know, the game plan going in and the execution. Obviously, you fell short. But talk about how the game went down.
9: Yeah, you know, again, you know, we still got to figure some things out up front. You know, we just, again, a young offensive line, you know, figuring some things out and just getting the execution done up front, right? I think, you know, again, we're understanding our assignments, you know, but it just comes down to the execution. And I think that that shows in some of our youth and, you know, maturity, I would say, right? You know, when we got some young freshmen and sophomores in there on the offensive line, you know, trying to battle against, you know, some seniors, you know, that have been in it for a few years, you know, it makes for tough matchups up front. Even though we understand our assignments, right, it just comes down to the execution of that assignment. And, again, sometimes we're just a little bit outmanned. So, again, we're still working through it. Again, just trying to figure out creative ways and angles and, you know, how to use our bodies a little bit better.
8: We saw the Winnemac Warriors last night, and we will see both of you go head-to-head this coming week here in Week 8 already. It's kind of hard to believe. But the Warriors have been dealt a lot of serious injuries here as of late, and they are on a backup quarterback right now actually, from what Coach Davis said, he's considered the fifth-string quarterback. So it's really kind of been an interesting last few weeks here for the Winamac Warriors. And this will be their final home game, senior night for Winamac. But you go to Winamac, and I told Coach Davis this a little bit earlier. I said, you know, when you get a team like South Central that's just starving at this point for a big-time win, you're going to see probably their best version of themselves. And he said, absolutely, this is at this point in the season, this is when you start to see the things start to click into gear going into the postseason. So as you prepare for Winamac, who you know has kind of just been, it's just been tough here as the last few weeks, what are you thinking you're going to have to say to the guys this coming week in preparation to get them ready?
9: Well, you know, first off, I know they're battling some injuries, but I know Coach Davis is going to have those guys prepared, right? Like you said, it's senior night for that group, and, you know, he's going to do a great job of getting those guys, ready to play on Friday night for their last, home game for the season. You know, and again, you know, we talk about it each week, right? It is, you know, we're going into week 8, which is, you know, crazy. But again, our young guys, we can only continue to say that, week after week, right? But, you know, again, like you said, we gotta start showing some of that maturity and that learning, right, from the on-field experience that we are gaining. So it's important that, you know, we start shifting gears a little bit, right? Start shifting gears from, you know, the inexperienced team, right, to now, right, we're experienced, right? We've been in it. You know, we've seen a lot of those young guys have seen significant playing time, you know, so, you know, it's time for them to start switching gears and getting that execution done, right? So, again, I know Coach Davis will have those guys prepared, and, you know, we're going to obviously put our best foot forward. And, you know, we got a couple guys out as well and make some adjustments and put our best plan together for them.
8: At this point in the season, what is a key emphasis, something that you're going to be talking about, maybe with the coaching staff, maybe with the guys, hey, this is something I have to see this coming Friday. I have to see this from you guys this coming Friday. Is there anything in particular that comes to mind?
9: Yeah, I mean, for our guys, you know, again, the last, you know, week or two, it's really been about the effort, right, the attitude and the effort. You know, it's easy, you know, for us, you know, where we're at and to take the easy way out right now. And, you know, that's not what we're seeing, right? Our guys are showing up again. We're here on Saturday morning, you know, getting after it, you know, in the gym, and then going to get in and get and study some film. So, you know, the attitudes are there and, you know, and the effort, right? Those are two things that don't require any talent. And again, just, you know, that self-intuition to want to get the job done. So again, you know, we're going to continue to push that hard, right? Having a good attitude, having great effort, and, you know, good things come from those who work. So again, we're going to continue to work hard and get better each week and give the Warriors our best hand.
8: Well, we look forward to seeing you this coming week at practice, Coach. I'll get with you, and we look forward to seeing you here in week 8 at Winamac. It's a lot of times we enjoy catching up with South Central and seeing them out on the field. So we always appreciate your time and access. It means a lot, Coach, and I look forward to catching up with you soon.
9: Sounds great. We'll see you this week.
8: All right. That's head coach of the South Central Satellites. It's Steve Forker here on the Saturday Sports Line.
11: Good morning.
8: We will see the South Central Satellites take on the Winamac Warriors this coming week, live at 7 Eastern, 6 Central. I think I saw something on social media, Chris, that said there has been a Hendrix on the sideline at Winamac for like 100 years.
10: It's been...
8: I'm pretty sure that's what I read.
10: Since the program started.
8: 100 years. That is incredible. And I mean, obviously football was in the, what, early 70s, but... The fact that there's been a coach at Winamac that long as a Hendrix, I'm pretty sure that's what I read on social media. I follow Pepper Hendrix, you know, Mark's wife.
10: I'm sure somebody will let us know, that's for sure.
8: Well, it's always good to see you, Chris. Yep. We're going to catch up with head coach Colin Ulrich of the Winamac Warriors soccer team. They got some good, exciting things happening down in Winamac, so stay tuned. Colin Ulrich's next.

Bounces at the 44, picked up at the 50. McGowan near sideline. He has space at the 40 to the 35 to the 30 to the 25. Tackled and pushed out of bounds at the 21 by the punter, Lewis Rugg.

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2: And we welcome you back to the Saturday Sports Line as we now finally have an opportunity to catch up with Winamax soccer head coach Colin Ulrich. Coach, I'm so glad I was able to get you on the show. I know we dropped the ball the last several years, but we've been keeping an eye on your soccer program. And like you and I talked at that Winamax Meet the Coaches night back in August, you guys have been putting in the work and you've set the bar high for this team. Of course, we talked with our athlete of the week. He is doing so well on the soccer field, getting all those assists. Talk about this season since we talked at the Winamax Meet the Coaches night and what you guys have been able to achieve.
3: Well, this year's definitely been of adversity in the aspect of the way the weather. We have actually lost three games this year of what we would have normally played, which has definitely hit the morale a little bit of this team. Not that we aren't working hard, it's just practice doesn't equal what you get in a game. So being able to get out there and get that adrenaline going and be able to get those competitions means a lot. They've done well. We've lost a couple games that we could have been on the other end of that, but things like that happen. We did end up losing to Argus, but we were still right there. So we do have a chance. We just need to make sure we're always there and stepping up and keep those little improvements coming as we get through here, coming to prime time of getting into sectionals.
2: Yeah, and I know from talking with Jaben Hines, our athlete of the week, a few weeks ago, he kind of said, you know, you've set this bar high. He said, you know, when he started playing soccer his freshman year, he said he can tell just in the few years he's been in high school here what you've been able to accomplish, you and the coaching staff, of course. But he spoke highly of a bunch of other different athletes on this team. I know we've talked about Sean Stark, but he spoke very highly of Sean. Of course, he's been an athlete of the week of ours in the past. Talk about this team as a whole, some of the guys that you're very proud of right now.
3: Well, definitely Sean is one of those. He actually broke the career goal record when we played Oregon Davis, so he now owns that on his own, which is another big accomplishment. So that makes two career record holders that we have between Jaben and Sean. Other ones we have, you got Cannon Hoover and Rylan Craig. They're at the front, and as a couple of our outer mids, they do a great job of running, getting up in corners, making passes, setting things up. Asher Jones and Eli Overmeyer, people step in there, as well as like Justin Hausinger, Caden Hines, Hector Gallegos does a good job up front as well. And then obviously our back line, having Ike Kruzik and Liam Burton, you've got Logan Chambers, and then Wayden Sitek does a great job. And then Hutch Martin in goal is another big one for us. Another one that just keeps improving every day as we get through. But we have people that can step in there as well with Seaver DePoy does a good job when we need him to get us some viable minutes and get kids the rest they need. And Lane Weaver does a good job of stepping in as well.
2: Yeah, you know, let's talk about some of the adversity. You kind of mentioned a little bit of the adversity you guys have been facing, but maybe talk about some quality opponents you've faced this season that have maybe prepared you guys for a good postseason run. You know, we've talked to other coaches in the past, and they say, you know, sometimes it takes a tough team to wake us up and realize what we need to do better.
3: Yeah, Kankakee Valley's a very good school. We picked them up this year. We went over there, traveled to them early in the year, and they gave us a good shot earlier in the year, and they beat us. I mean, but looking at the way, if you play it by halves, the second half we were right there with them. So that's a big thing for us. That's a very good team and always well coached. Another one that we went up and battled was South Bend Riley, a bigger school. Their record doesn't give, I guess, credit to what they actually, how good they are. They're a very big, physical, fast team. So we had to adjust a little bit in how we play and change our mentality. And I thought those games in particular were big growing points for our team to keep getting stronger and understand, hey, we have more to go. We can't be satisfied with where we're at.
2: You know, something that I know this is a tough question, but I always ask coaches, and I know coaching, you know, it's a tough gig to be a coach, and you're never satisfied. I noticed that's the running theme a lot of coaches. Everything could be running right, but there's still things they want to see get better. Are you happy with where this team's at right now, and what are some things that you just want to see cleaned up a little bit more?
3: To say I'm not happy, I would say that's definitely not true. I am happy with where we're at. Do I feel like we're exactly where we need to be? No, but that any coach is going to say that. We always have something that we can do to get better. The key points for us is making sure we're doing the little things, possessing the ball well, making sure we're passing with a purpose to 2 feet, knowing when to make our runs, anticipating things. It's part of the mental part of the game that these kids are growing and getting better at, and we, again, just continue to grow every day with things we do.
2: You know, we talked about it in the coaches, in the Meet the Coaches night. You know, that I know the goal is set high. You want to bring a sectional championship. That's what you want to bring to the table. And I know from talking with Jabin Hines, that's something he wants to achieve first. Right now where you're sitting, how's the vibe feeling in terms of the postseason? You got to finish the regular season off here strong. You're focusing on your current opponent that you hope takes place. But right now where you're sitting, do you feel like you're even better than you thought you would be potentially?
3: I think we definitely had some people step up that I was not expecting, which is good. And then just getting to the aspect of all the little things that we've done here at the end, getting those little bits and pieces that we are growing. We are getting close to where we need to be. I've seen those glimpses of what this team's fully capable of. Now putting it all together for a full game will be the big thing.
2: Remind us who's on the coaching staff with you.
3: I've got Chad Burton, another key component for our coaching staff with what he does. He's got a great mindset for the game. The passion for the game is definitely there. I also have Max Murray, which is another, I guess, record holder for us as far as in goal. He has a goal record for single game as well as career, I believe. And he's helping us out this year as a volunteer. And then my son's helped us a little bit. And then I've got, which is Carter Ulrich, and then now he's at school. He doesn't help as much, but he still follows things and kind of watches film. And then I've got Dakota Galbraith as our middle school coach, but he helps out some as well.
2: Well, Coach, I sure do appreciate your time. It means a lot. And last question I always like to ask the coaches is, what's your message to the fans? I know the parents and the fans, they come and support you, and that's a huge help, especially when you get people on the sidelines to cheer on your team. That kind of makes it all worthwhile. Like, yeah, this is the time and the effort we're putting in behind the scenes to put on a show for not only the fans, but these families that are putting their time and effort in with their children as well. What's your message to them?
3: My message to them is the ones that are out there, thanks for coming out. We really appreciate all the support and the effort they're putting in, the drives that they make to go to the away games. Being at the home games and hearing them across the field is nice, hearing them cheer for the kids and encourage them. The ones that unfortunately haven't had a chance to come see us yet, I strongly encourage they come and watch us. This is a fun team to watch.
2: Well, Coach, thank you so much for your time. And, hey, let's make it happen. I'll be keeping an eye on you postseason, and we'll catch up soon, okay?
3: Sounds good. Thank you very much for your time.
2: All right, that is head coach of the Winnemac Warriors soccer program. It's Colin Ulrich here on the Saturday Sports Line. We're going to take a break. The Wear the Now segment with Harold Welter's up next. Don't go anywhere.

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1: It's time now for Where Are They Now? A look back at more than a half century of local high school sports coverage on Kankakee Valley Broadcasting's WKVI. Now let's meet one of the local high school sports figures from more than 50 years of WKVI sports and find out, where are they now?
2: Well, after more than 50 years of broadcasting high school sports here on WKVI, our guest is Kathy Goad, the former girls basketball coach at West Central High School. And we call this segment, Where Are They Now? So, Kathy, where are you now and what are you doing?
3: Well, currently I am serving as an interim principal for Bloomfield High School, but I recently retired after 40 years in education, and this is just kind of a side gig that I'm doing now and really enjoying it.
2: Well, of course, a big part of what you did in education, you were a coach, and you were at West Central girls basketball coach for 5 years, I think. Back in the day, and won 70-something percent of your games. You had a sectional championship, a regional runner-up team there at West Central. And going back over all your years of coaching, what's the one game that stands out in your mind now more than any other?
3: You know, I think it's the very last game I coached at West Central. And my reason for that is that team, we were depleted of players. They all graduated out from the sectional championship team. And it was a brand new team. And people didn't have a lot of high expectations for this team. And it might have been my best year coaching because we just had to put the pieces back together again. And I remember that very last game. I remember plays from that last game, setting up a play for Grace Weekdrick, who came out and knocked down a three to tie it. We went into double overtime before losing in the sectional final. But it was so satisfying to see that group of kids, who people didn't give a lot of credit to, succeed the way they did.
2: Well, one of the things that you had was you had some girls that really worked hard, didn't you?
3: I would say if you were talking about my West Central teams, that would be the epitome of who they were. They worked their tails off in practice and during the games. Every single practice we had was competitive. And played a game, you could see that work ethic come out.
2: And you kind of really set Gina to have a lot build over those five.
3: Certainly, bringing her on as an assistant, having her take over the program was such an impactful part of West Central. She was a great player. I remember her as a player playing against my daughter in the AAU circuit.
2: Oh.
3: And I saw her play. I saw this little girl play one day, this curly hair. And I said, boy, she is a bulldog out there. And so to take over that work ethic that we had established, it just kept right on going, and she had a lot of success.
2: You grew up here in southern Indiana and spent many years up in our area. What got you into education and into coaching?
3: Well, I think as far as going into education, you know, women didn't have a lot of opportunities when I graduated from high school. You could be a nurse or you could be a teacher. Those were the expectations.
2: Yeah.
3: Luckily, things have changed for young women now. You can be whatever it is you want to do. But I chose the education route. And I come from a family of educators. All of my siblings are educators. And it was just a natural fit for me. I've always loved athletics. Didn't get the opportunity to play a lot, again, because of the time that I grew up. So my senior year was the first established IHSAA girls basketball sectional. And so that's the year that I started playing basketball. And although I'm not from Bloomfield, they were in that state finals that first year in girls basketball. So that's a little history. But loved sports, and I loved the way being on the athletic field or on the athletic court just extended what our students do in the classroom.
2: We're talking with Kathy Goad. She is a former basketball coach at West Central High School, and we'll continue our conversation after this time out.
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2: Our guest is Kathy Goad, the former girls basketball coach at West Central High School. And let me ask you this, Kathy, you were involved in education for many, many years and in coaching. What does playing high school sports do for young athletes?
3: Oh, my goodness. I just think it sets the stage for the rest of their life. You know, hard work. If you are an athlete and participating in any sport, that's what's expected of you every single day. And that hasn't changed over the 40 years that I have been involved. It's you either work hard or you don't reap the rewards for that. So I think the hard work and the work ethic, I think teamwork, no matter what your job is, you have to be a part

0: of a team, and working as a team, putting others before yourself, I think are traits that are hard to learn if you're not in an organized type of activity. And I think sports provides that for you as well. And I think you learn too that sometimes you don't always win. And how do you manage your emotions? How do you manage the next day? How do you emotion life when things don't always go your way? And we learn that a lot. And sometimes no matter how hard you work, you don't win. And sometimes you have to accept that, and you have to learn how to accept that and then to move on after that.
1: Finally, you retired from education. Now you're kind of back in for a while at least. What advice do you give the young potential athletes who would like to have the kind of success that you've talked about?
0: Well, I think it's a matter of, again, working hard, setting goals, and working to reach those goals every day. I coached a young athlete one time, and she had a goal card that she stuck under her pillow and slept with it every night. But she had set those goals, and she wanted to meet those goals, and she did accomplish those goals. So you have to prepare yourself to be successful, and I think that goal setting is one of those things that our students, athletes need to do.
1: Kathy, thanks so much for taking time and visiting with us and reminiscing with us a little bit. And thank you so much for being part of education in rural Indiana all these years.
0: Well, thank you. It was enjoyable to talk about the old days of basketball, but just the fact that they are a part of our education process.
1: That's Kathy Goad, the former girls basketball coach at West Central High School, here on our Where Are They Now segment. 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
4: Time now for our Tyler Roth WKVI Athlete of the Week, given in memory of Tyler Roth, a 2001 graduate of Winnemac High School who died as a result of an auto accident 1 week after his high school graduation. His legacy of hard work, outstanding citizenship, artistic success, and super athletic performance lives on with this award, given every week to outstanding student athletes from the 8 schools in the Kankakee Valley. 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
4: Our Tyler Roth WKVI Athlete of the Week for this week is Sean Stark, a member of the soccer club at Winnemac Community High School. We have another record breaker on our hands. It's another career record, this time at Winnemac, and Sean Stark now holds the record for most goals scored in a career. Right now, he's sitting at 81 and counting as they head into sectionals. We talked with head coach Colin Ulrich earlier on the Saturday Sports Line. He talked about how important Sean Stark is, and we're going to get a chance to talk to him next weekend on the Saturday Sports Line. Sean will receive a certificate in history of the award to commemorate his achievement and will also be a future guest on the Saturday Sports Line. He will be eligible for our Tyler Roth WKVI Athlete of the Year Award later this spring, which carries with it a plaque and a college scholarship compliments of WKVI and the family of Tyler Roth. The Tyler Roth WKVI Athlete of the Week is brought to you by Web Printing and JT Shirt Shack in Winnemac. I'll make sure to get with Mr. Stark this week. That is another Saturday Sports Line down and in the books. Next week, it's Week 8 Indiana High School football already, where we will see the Winnemac Warriors host the South Central Satellites. Don't miss the action. Follow us on all of our social media sites to get ready. That's on Instagram and X at WKVI FM Sports and on Facebook at Sports to the Max. Until then, you enjoy the rest of your weekend. I'm Mitch Columbi. The tradition continues.
6: From
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1: News, I'm Ann Carrick. A car plows into a crowd of Australian rugby fans, leaving 10 people injured, two in critical condition. New South Wales Police Commissioner David Waddell.
2: The male has been arrested. There was two other persons in the car. We had them out of there because the crowd did turn on them. We have taken that male for mandatory drug and alcohol testing.
1: Several of the injured are children. The prosecutor in the UAE says the Fly Dubai first officer was carrying out a terrorist attack. Fox's Chanley Painter.
3: That's according to state media, which also reports he used a crash axe to attack the captain. We've also learned that the co-pilot was previously grounded from another airline because of extremist views. Fly Dubai reportedly failed to check with Oman Air before hiring the co-pilot, now accused of stabbing the pilot.
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4: 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The 9 a.m. staff

0: McDaniel. Three people, including one teenager, were shot this morning. Richmond police arrived at the scene around 6:15, and they say those people knew each other. At least one of those people were flown to a hospital. One person is injured after he was shot this morning on Indy's east side. It happened on North Shadeland Avenue near East 38th Street, and the cops detained another person. Spencer Schrader hit a 53-yard field goal in the final second Sunday, helping the Indianapolis Colts beat the Houston Texans 19-17. Head coach Shane Steichen.
1: I think our guys communicated very well. You know, I think they're all on the same page. We did a really good job of tackling. Third downs were good. So, you know, the run game was really good. We did a hell of a job stopping the run. Everyone, you know, tackled, fit their gaps, and we got to continue to do that.
0: The Colts ended their 9-game losing streak dating back to last season, and they now face the Washington Commanders this Sunday in London. South Bend leaders want to hear from people about housing issues across the city. The Portage Township Trustee's office is hosting a housing town hall Thursday evening at 6 at the downtown South Bend Library. Members of the Housing Task Force will be there to discuss housing conditions and get feedback on potential improvements. Organizers are encouraging homeowners and housing workers to be there and share their experiences. And Notre Dame's 49-10 win at Purdue was built in part by four defenders who made life easier for the seven behind them. Here's Len Clark.
2: The Irish recorded six sacks and held Purdue to just 40 rushing yards without needing extra defenders to create pressure. That allowed the secondary to keep more players in coverage. The defining play came before halftime when pressure produced a sack and a forced fumble that Drake Bowen returned for a touchdown. Purdue had more plays, but Notre Dame made those plays matter less. The Irish improved to 4-0 and traveled to North Carolina this Saturday. Len Clark, Network Indiana.
0: This is Network Indiana.
3: Coach, I remember where we began.
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10: 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This afternoon, sunny with a high near 72. Tonight, partly cloudy with a low around 48. Looking ahead to Monday, mostly sunny with a high near 74. Monday night brings partly cloudy skies with a low around 50. On Tuesday, sunny conditions are on the way with a high near 76. Currently it's 67 and clear, 7. I'm Roger Davis. For your local forecast 24/7, visit WKVI.com.
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1: Paul Stevens, the United Arab Emirates prosecutor general, saying that Fly Dubai co-pilot who stabbed his captain allegedly tried to carry out a terrorist attack.
2: That's according to state media, which also reports he used a crash axe to attack the captain. We've also learned that the co-pilot was previously grounded from another airline because of extremist views.
1: Fox's Chan Lee Painter, New York's governor ordering investigations after a lawsuit filed by a woman saying she was raped by some men at a Cornell University frat house back in 2024.
3: The woman making the allegations is now suing the university, which did suspend and expel some of the accused men, but none were criminally charged, as law enforcement at the time says the woman didn't claim assault.
1: Fox's Eben Brown, New York State Attorney General Letitia James will be a special prosecutor in the case. 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
5: Gunfire in Richmond. You're listening to Network Indiana. I'm Jake McDaniel. Three people, including one teenager, were shot this morning. Richmond police arrived at the scene around 6:15, and they say those people knew each other. At least one of those people were flown to a hospital. One person is injured after he was shot this morning on Indy's east side. It happened on North Shadeland Avenue near East 38th Street, and the cops detained another person. Spencer Schrader hit a 53-yard field goal in the final second Sunday, helping the Indianapolis Colts beat the Houston Texans 19-17. Head coach Shane Steichen.
6: I think our guys communicated very well. You know, I think they're all on the same page. We did a really good job of tackling. Third downs were good. So, you know, the run game was really good. We did a hell of a job stopping the run. Everyone, you know, tackled, fit their gaps, and we got to continue to do that.
5: The Colts ended their 9-game losing streak dating back to last season, and they now face the Washington Commanders this Sunday in London. South Bend leaders want to hear from people about housing issues across the city. The Portage Township Trustee's office is hosting a housing town hall Thursday evening at 6 at the downtown South Bend Library. Members of the Housing Task Force will be there to discuss housing conditions and get feedback on potential improvements. Organizers are encouraging homeowners and housing workers to be there and share their experiences. And Notre Dame's 49-10 win at Purdue was built in part by four defenders who made life easier for the seven behind them. Here's Len Clark.
7: The Irish recorded six sacks and held Purdue to just 40 rushing yards without needing extra defenders to create pressure. That allowed the secondary to keep more players in coverage. The defining play came before halftime when pressure produced a sack and a forced fumble that Drake Bowen returned for a touchdown. Purdue had more plays, but Notre Dame made those plays matter less. The Irish improved to 4-0 and traveled to North Carolina this Saturday. Len Clark, Network Indiana.
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8: Coach, I remember where we began.
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13: I'm IHSAA Commissioner Paul Nighting. 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
14: 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This morning, sunny with a high near 67. Tonight, mostly clear with a low around 42. Looking ahead to Sunday, sunny with a high near 72. Sunday night brings mostly clear skies with a low around 44. Currently, it's 47 and clear. I'm Roger Davis. 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
4: I'm Paul Stevens. The United Arab Emirates prosecutor general saying that Fly Dubai co-pilot who stabbed his captain allegedly tried to carry out a terrorist attack.
5: That's according to state media, which also reports he used a crash axe to attack the captain. We've also learned that the co-pilot was previously grounded from another airline because of extremist views.
4: Fox's Chan Lee Painter. New York's governor ordering investigations after a lawsuit filed by a woman saying she was raped by some men at a Cornell University frat house back in 2024.
6: The woman making the allegations is now suing the university, which did suspend and expel some of the accused men, but none were criminally charged, as law enforcement at the time says the woman didn't claim assault.
4: Fox's Eben Brown. New York State Attorney General Letitia James will be a special prosecutor in the case. 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
9: Gunfire in Richmond. 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I'm Jake McDaniel. Three people, including one teenager, were shot this morning. Richmond police arrived at the scene around 6:15, and they say those people knew each other. At least one of those people were flown to a hospital. One person is injured after he was shot this morning on Indy's east side. It happened on North Shadland Avenue near East 38th Street, and the cops detained another person. Spencer Schrader hit a 53-yard field goal in the final second Sunday, helping the Indianapolis Colts beat the Houston Texans 19-17. Head coach Shane Steichen.
10: I think our guys communicated very well. You know, I think they're all on the same page. We did a really good job of tackling. Third downs were good. So, you know, the run game was really good. We did a hell of a job stopping the run. Everyone, you know, tackled, fit their gaps, and we got to continue to do that.
9: The Colts ended their 9-game losing streak dating back to last season, and they now face the Washington Commanders this Sunday in London. South Bend leaders want to hear from people about housing issues across the city. The Portage Township Trustee's office is hosting a housing town hall Thursday evening at 6 at the downtown South Bend Library. Members of the Housing Task Force will be there to discuss housing conditions and get feedback on potential improvements. Organizers are encouraging homeowners and housing workers to be there and share their experiences. And Notre Dame's 49-10 win at Purdue was built in part by four defenders who made life easier for the seven behind them. Here's Len Clark.
11: The Irish recorded six sacks and held Purdue to just 40 rushing yards without needing extra defenders to create pressure. That allowed the secondary to keep more players in coverage. The defining play came before halftime when pressure produced a sack and a forced fumble that Drake Bowen returned for a touchdown. Purdue had more plays, but Notre Dame made those plays matter less. The Irish improved to 4-0 and traveled to North Carolina this Saturday. Len Clark, Network Indiana.
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17: I'm IHSAA Commissioner Paul Nidek. 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In Indiana, it starts with education-based athletics. 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
1: 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This morning, sunny with a high near 67. Tonight, mostly clear with a low around 42. Looking ahead to Sunday, sunny with a high near 72. Sunday night brings mostly clear skies with a low around 44. Currently, it's 47 and clear. I'm Roger Davis. 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

0: 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This morning, sunny with a high near 67. Tonight, mostly clear with a low around 42. Looking ahead to Sunday, sunny with a high near 72. Sunday night brings mostly clear skies with a low around 44. Currently, it's 47 and clear. I'm Roger Davis. 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
1: News, I'm Paul Stevens. That Fly Dubai co-pilot accused of trying to hijack an Israel-bound flight has now been ID'd.
2: The suspect in this case was previously hired by Oman Air, but was later given a ground job over suspicion of his activities. Now, exactly what those activities were has not been disclosed yet, but the suspect later moved to Dubai, where he eventually became a pilot for Fly Dubai.
1: Fox's Jeff Paul in Tel Aviv. White House officials say they're not disappointed in the September jobs report of just 29,000 new jobs. That's far below the expected 90,000.
3: White House Economic Advisor Kevin Hassett saying that this administration is shrinking the federal government, and that's seen in this report here, letting private sector jobs stand on their own.
1: Ed Lawrence with the Fox Business Network at the White House. The unemployment rate, however, rising slightly to 4.2%. 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
6: 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This morning, sunny with a high near 67.

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summer's day, when I thought I'd lay myself down to rest in a big field of tall grass. 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

0: Tommy James. I think we're alone now. 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
1: News on Paul Stevens. That Fly Dubai co-pilot accused of trying to hijack an Israel-bound flight has now been ID'd.
2: The suspect in this case was previously hired by Oman Air, but was later given a ground job over suspicion of his activities. Now, exactly what those activities were has not been disclosed yet, but the suspect later moved to Dubai, where he eventually became a pilot for Fly Dubai.
1: Fox's Jeff Paul in Tel Aviv. White House officials say they're not disappointed in the September jobs report of just 29,000 new jobs. That's far below the expected 90,000.
3: White House Economic Advisor Kevin Hassett saying that this administration is shrinking the federal government, and that's seen in this report here, letting private sector jobs stand on their own.
1: Ed Lawrence with the Fox Business Network at the White House. The unemployment rate, however, rising slightly to 4.2%. 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
4: Hey, John, why so glum?
5: I just got let go. The company's downsizing. This is the third time in the last 2 years. I'm done with this.
4: Have you thought about My Computer Career? 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And you

0: nights with a low around 50. On Tuesday, sunny conditions are on the way with a high near 76. Currently, it's 67 and clear, Devin. I'm Roger Davis. For your local forecast 24/7, visit WKVI.com.
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0: Beatles, The Fifth Dimension, The Stones, The Jefferson Airplane. What do all these artists have in common? 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

0: 5, that was Stevie Wonder from 73 with a song about reincarnation. That's Higher Ground. Playing America's favorites, I'm Chuck Matthews on Greatest Hits USA. Once again, welcome to our three-hour musical mind excursion. Coming up on today's show, we'll be counting around the American charts for the first week in October. I'll be taking your requests at 855-USA-HITS. In the second hour, I'll go back to 1975. And to finish off, a top five countdown from 1967.
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0: Kicking things off at number 13, Bob Seger, who said he was out in L.A. to record his next album when he was driving around in those Hollywood Hills. Knowing he had a beginning for a song, he went back home to record that line that had popped into his head. Just as he turned around to go back to the car, he noticed a Time magazine sitting on the living room table, which featured model Cheryl Teagues. She was wearing a red bathing suit on the cover, and she became the girl in Hollywood Nights.

0: Saturday night's number 13, Bob Seger on Greatest Hits USA. It's now time to pick up the phone and call us on our nationwide toll-free hotline. 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

76, who were dropped by Arista Records right after that hit ran out. It seems that the rest of the album had no potential, and the Suits forced the group to record Wham Bam. Next up on Greatest Hits USA, Paul Simon with a second single from There Goes Rhymin' Simon to go gold. Here's Loves Me Like a...

0: 19, the Mighty Four tops on the greatest hits jukebox from 64 with what became their first million seller. That's Baby, I Need Your Lovin'. 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Coming up next, They Had to Be Convinced. Plus, I've got the birthday bunch.
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14 Hall of Famers, the Moody Blues from 1971, with one of their more rockin' hits, That's the Story in Your Eyes. Next on Greatest Hits USA, we've got the Fortunes, who are in danger of losing their contract at Decca Records after several singles didn't score. That's when their producer Noah Walker convinced the group to focus on their harmonies and to let the instrumentation be handled by session musicians. Here's You've Got Your Troubles.

From 1971, Brother Bill with a Goodwill, Bill Withers, Ain't No Sunshine, number 4 this week. It's now time for the birthday bunch. Here we go. Yay! Here are some birthdays for this week in October. On the 1st, it's Cub Coda, frontman for Brownsville Station. And Dutch singer Mariska Veres of Shocking Blue, She Gave You Venus. On October 2, it's Don McLean, Can You Say American Pie? And Mike Rutherford, original bassist for Genesis. And Michael Mechanics. On October 13, Chubby Checker. He went to number 1 twice with a twist. And Lindsey Buckingham, lead guitarist for Fleetwood Mac. And last, on October 6th, Kevin Cronin, main songwriter and lead singer for REO Speedwagon. From the winter of 1982, this was the band's biggest hit. It keeps on loving you on Greatest Hits USA.

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0: At number 34, that was Looking Glass from 1973 with the biggest single from their second album called Subway Serenade. That's Jimmy Loves Marianne. Next on Greatest Hits USA, I've got a classic from Barry White. Yeah, baby. Plus, one of your requests could be next.
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6: I've heard people say that too much of anything is not good for you, baby. 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There's many times that we've loved and we've shared love and made love. It doesn't seem to me like it's enough. It's just not enough, baby. It's just not enough.

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0: Hey, who's on the phone?
2: Hello, this is Renee. I'm calling from New York City. I would love to hear the Bee Gees. How deep?

0: 15, the Mighty Animals from 65, with a tune that was written with the idea of giving it to the Righteous Brothers, but the producer for the Animals, Mickey Most, got it first. That's We Gotta Get Out of This Place. I say that every Friday at 5 o'clock. Yeah, baby. Coming up next hour on Greatest Hits USA, the police came to their home. Plus, it was a thriller. Stay tuned. 1975 is next.
1: My name is Mary Lynn Ritchie, and I'm running for the California Township seat on the Knox School Board. I feel staff turnover is at an all-time high, and morale is at an all-time low in our school corporation. 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

0: believe it's Orleans, whose founder John Hall wrote that one with his wife. That's Dance With Me.
1: 1975.
0: Playing America's favorites, I'm Chuck Matthews on Greatest Hits USA. Next up are the Amazing Rhythm Aces, who were mainly a country group that came out of Memphis. This was their only hit in the top 20. It's Third Rate Romance. Set.

14, Tavares, who has kids, were taken to the police station for singing outside of their home. Next on Greatest Hits USA, we've got the Eagles, who said they began to write this tune on cocktail napkins after seeing a beautiful girl walking into a bar being followed by an old man who obviously had money. That's when one of the guys said, "Look at her. She can't hide her lying."

0: At number 27, Barry Manilow with a tune that mentions a sweet Melissa in the lyrics. That, of course, was Melissa Manchester, who was on Arista Records along with Barry. That's Could It Be Magic. Coming up next on Greatest Hits USA, it was their debut album. Plus, she did it for the sixth time.
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tune at number 37, The Outlaws, from their debut album, which included Green Grass and High Tides. That's There Goes Another Love Song. Next up on Greatest Hits USA, Glen Campbell, who galloped in with the number 2 song for all of 1975. And number 1, it was Love Will Keep Us Together. Here's Rock.

0: week, it's Janice Ian with At 17 on Greatest Hits USA. It's October 1975. Here are the headlines. From the Middle East, Anwar Sadat becomes the first Egyptian president to officially visit the U.S. President Ford is quoted as saying he hopes new developments in the Mideast will lead to a durable peace. And from West Point, the U.S. Army states it's ready to receive its first women cadets. This all occurred after President Ford signed legislation to allow women into service academies. And the price of a stamp is going up, with the U.S. Postal Service raising the cost of a first-class letter from 10 to 13 cents. And in the world of sports, Muhammad Ali TKOs Joe Frazier in 15 rounds for the heavyweight boxing title in what is known as the Thrilla in Manila. And in celebrity news, John Lennon and Yoko Ono become parents of an 8-pound, 10-ounce baby boy. His name, Sean Ono Lennon. And wedding bells are ringing. After 60 months of being divorced, Liz Taylor remarries for the sixth time, this time to her ex, Richard Burton. And on TV, Saturday Night Live makes its debut on NBC. The first host was George Carlin, who had Janice Ian and Billy Preston as musical guests. And on Sunday night, you turn your dial to CBS to see Mike Connor play an L.A. private investigator. It's Mannix.
1: His name's Mannix. Joe Mannix.

0: 2012, the Ritchie family, who earned a Grammy nom for Brazil, which helped to establish the lush Philly sound in dance music. Coming up next on Greatest Hits USA, they topped the soul charts. Plus, it was a spoof. Stay tuned as 1975 continues.
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0: for five, the Mighty Spinners, who placed 14 singles in the top five on the Soul charts. That's Games People Play. Next up on Greatest Hits USA are 13 songs in 2 minutes. And to do this, it takes the great mind of Dickie Goodman with a spoof of the summer's biggest movie. At number four, it's Mr. Jaws.
1: We are here on the beach where a giant shark has just eaten a girl swimmer. Well, Mr. Jaws, how was it?
2: Dynamite!
1: And what did she say when you grabbed her?
3: Please, mister, please.
1: I know sharks are stupid, but what did you think when you took that first bite?
4: How sweet it is.
1: Mr. Jaws, before you swim out to sea, have you anything else to say?
5: Why can't we be friends? Why can't we be friends?
1: With me now is the local sheriff. Sheriff Brody, the shark will be back for lunch. What do you intend to do?
6: Do a little dance. Make a little love. Get down the line.
1: Just arriving is oceanographer Matt Hooper. Sir, if someone is attacked by a shark, what should they do?
7: Do the hustle!
1: We are going aboard the fishing boat of Captain Quint. Captain, will you be able to catch this giant shark?
8: I will.
1: Thank you, Captain.
8: Will,
1: Captain,
8: will,
1: Captain,
8: will,
1: Captain, when you catch one of these sharks, what do you feel like?
9: Like a rhinestone cowboy.
1: We've just sighted the shark again. He's coming straight for us. Captain Quint is shouting something at him.
10: Get your baby one.
1: Hey, Jaws, the captain says he's going to catch you. What do you think of that? Uh-oh, here he comes again. They've hit him. Mr. Jaws, why doesn't anything seem to hurt you?
11: Big boys don't cry. Big boys don't cry.
1: He's coming right onto the boat. Mr. Jaws, why are you grabbing my hand?
12: Wouldn't you give your hand to a friend?
1: No, wait, Mr. Jaws. That's not the way this record is supposed to end. Help! Help!

0: To which John said, yeah, it's great, but it's just rock and roll with lipstick on. Well, that concludes our review of 1975. Coming up next hour on Greatest Hits USA, he changed the lyrics. Plus, I've got the top five countdown for this week in 1967.
1: You may know of the Niles Screen Park for their work in the Michiana community, raising over $2.2 million for local charities over the past 49 years. 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

0: Van Morrison from 67. He wrote that song as Brown Skin Girl, but changed the lyrics at the last minute in the studio.
1: 1974.
0: Playing America's favorites, I'm Mr. Music Chuck Matthews on Greatest Hits USA. Next up, Cat Stevens with a tune that was written by Sam Cooke back in 1962 when he was on tour with Little Richard in England.

0: At number three, Joan Baez from 71. It's now time to light up the phones from coast to coast. Just dial this number. 855-USA-HITS. Who's on the phone?
1: My name is Jenny B. from All Smiles Entertainment, calling you from Southwest Florida, Fort Myers to be exact. I would love to hear some Grateful Dead.

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to the J-Nets, who went into the studios of Tough Records to record Sally Go Round the Roses. By the time this tune was released, the label owner, Abner Spector, had spent $60,000 on the single, which in 1963 was insane. Next on Greatest Hits USA, we've got Steve Miller, who grew up in Milwaukee. Anyhow, his parents just happened to be good friends with Les Paul and Mary Ford, with Les giving a young Steve Miller his first guitar lessons. Here's

0: have teen idol Bobby Sherman from 1970, who had guest appearances on shows like The Mod Squad, Ellerly Queen, Murder, She Wrote, and Frasier. That's Julie, Do You Love Me? Up next on Greatest Hits USA, I've got the top five countdown for this week in 1967.
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0: Kicking things off at number five, Jay and the Techniques, with a tune that has Nick Ashford and Valerie Simpson on backing vocals. Here's Apple Peaches.

0: Number four.
1: Next on Greatest Hits USA, Bobby Gentry. Oh, man, she was smoking. Who is the first country artist to pick up Best New Artist at the Grammys? Here's Ode to Billy Joe. Was it?

0: Bobby Gentry would later marry singer and comedian Jim Stafford, who, of course, had a hit with Spiders and Snakes.
1: #3.
0: Next on Greatest Hits USA, Bobby V, who hit the top 10 six times during his career. This was the last one. Come back when you grow up. Come

0: Bobby V was born in Fargo, North Dakota.
1: Number two.
0: Next on Greatest Hits USA, The Association, with a tune that began as a marriage proposal. It all came together after songwriter Donna Dreese popped the question with his girlfriend asking, "Will your feelings ever change?" His response, "Never, my love."
1: You

0: That's the association. Top in 3 weeks. That's Never My Love. Next on Greatest Hits USA, I've got the number one record for this week in 1967.
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2: I have a condition called myasthenia gravis and also Sjogren's. I also am being tested for mast cell activation, which is another autoimmune disease, and I have geographic tongue. I have asthma. I mean, I have a lot of stuff wrong with me. The Sjogren's caused me so much pain, so much stiffness, that some days I could barely get out of bed. When I started going to red light therapy, my pain is substantially less. I would say 60 to 70% less. It was amazing to me. My stiffness is mostly gone, except for just rare times now where it was like constantly before. And my weight loss has picked back up and increased. I've lost 25 pounds since I started to go into red light, 25 more than I had already lost.
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0: Hey, coming up next weekend, we'll be taking more of your requests. In hour two, we'll have a stereo review of 72. And to finish off, a top five countdown from 1968. Until then, it's been a hoot, I gotta scoot. Remember, do what you want, dig what you do, cause baby, that's what life is all about. Have a great week. Adios.
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7: Fox News, I'm Roger Stern. We're learning more about the first officer who allegedly stabbed his captain during that Fly Dubai flight.
8: According to people familiar with the matter, the suspect in this case had previously been hired by Oman Air, but was later grounded by the airline over suspicion of his activities. The suspect in this case eventually was given a ground job with Oman Air.
7: With Fox's Jeff Paul, no word on why Oman Air was suspicious of the pilot. It's word that the local DA who declined to file charges in the alleged fraternity house rape of a Cornell student didn't have all the facts.
9: The reports say that the Cornell student did tell the campus police that she was raped, but it seems that someone withheld that.
7: Fox's Eric Shawn, that local DA, is off the case. 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
11: 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Tonight, clear with a low of 44. Tomorrow, sunny skies, high 71. Tomorrow night, mostly clear, low 45. Monday, sunny skies with a low of 65. Monday night, clear, low dropping down to 39. Tuesday, sunny and 66. I'm Roger Davis. For your local forecast 24/7, visit WKVI.com.
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5: News. I'm Carmen Roberts. The Fly Dubai co-pilot accused of trying to hijack an Israel-bound flight has been identified.
6: The suspect in this case was previously hired by Oman Air, but was later given a ground job over suspicion of his activities. Now, exactly what those activities were has not been disclosed yet, but the suspect later moved to Dubai, where he eventually became a pilot for Fly Dubai.
5: Fox's Jeff Paul in Tel Aviv. New York Governor Hochul orders a criminal probe into the alleged gang rape at Cornell University in 2024.
7: The woman making the allegations is now suing the university, which did suspend and expel some of the accused men, but none were criminally charged, as law enforcement at the time